0: tapes to Patrick and Olbermann. Like, it's really good, man. Go ahead and watch that, all right? That was SportsCenter. It's on Disney+. Coming up next hour, we are going to talk to PJ Carlissimo. That's at 20
1: this
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6: This is a Fox News alert. I'm Carmen Roberts. A stunning development this evening. President Trump says the U.S. and Iran agreed to a deal to stop the fighting. Vice President J.D. Vance tells Fox News.
7: It's a big moment for the United States of America, thanks, of course, to the president's leadership and the hard work of the entire team. This is the immediate opening of the Straits of Hormuz and, of course, the lifting of the naval blockade that we've had.
6: Key issues like Iran's nuclear program are expected to be addressed later. Mediator Pakistan says a signing will be Friday in Switzerland. A skydiving plane crashed this morning in Butler, Missouri, killing all 12 on board.
8: There were witnesses that were family members.
6: Bakes County Sheriff Chad Anderson. And in Brazil, two helicopters collided, killing 6. American singer and comedian Oliver Tree was on the list of passengers. America's listening to Fox News.
9: Here's your WHOP Weather Center forecast. Lows dip down to about 59 tonight under partly cloudy skies, northerly winds, 5 to 10 miles an hour. High temperatures reach up to 77 tomorrow, mainly clear skies. Mainly clear skies tomorrow night, lows around 55. Daytime highs approaching 81 Tuesday under sunny skies, 86 Wednesday. That's the forecast from the WHOP Weather Center. I'm meteorologist Megan Mulford. Currently 76.
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0: Trump is hoping to show off the U.S. during the World Cup, but visa restrictions may be dampening international travel. 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
1: Macy's chairman and CEO Tony Spring says department stores are going to stick around for a while, but they do have to read the consumer.
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1: And the strategy appears to be working. Investing in customer service and improving merchandise paid off at 200 Macy's stores, where comps rose 2.4%. CEO Tony Spring telling Bloomberg that a strategy isn't just closing stores and monetizing assets, but making the shopping experience better for the consumer. 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
3: Here's your WHOP Weather Center forecast. Lows dip down to about 59 tonight under partly cloudy skies, northerly winds, 5 to 10 miles an hour. High temperatures reach up to 77 tomorrow, mainly clear skies. Mainly clear skies tomorrow night, lows around 55. Daytime highs approaching 81 Tuesday under sunny skies, 86 Wednesday. That's the forecast from the WHOP Weather Center. I'm meteorologist Megan Mulford. Right now, 73.
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9: 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Also, President Trump is hoping to show off the U.S. during the World Cup, but visa restrictions may be dampening international travel. Plus, El Nino has begun. We'll examine what that means for our weather and how to avoid overpaying for your next flight. 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

0: This is a Bloomberg Money Minute. A quiet turnaround is happening in corporate America just in time for Pride Month.
1: This year, Target is trimming back Pride items in stores.
0: You may remember the backlash over Target's LGBTQ-themed collection a few years back. Now companies are spending more on Pride-themed causes with a little less publicity.
2: There seems to be this willingness to, you know, sort of at least test the waters again.
0: Jeff Green is an equality reporter for Bloomberg News.
2: You're seeing more named sponsors for NYC Pride, which last year they were all kind of, as the organizers called them, silent partners.
0: But this year, Target, MasterCard, and Sky Vodka are putting their names and dollars back behind the parade. American Eagle and Levi Strauss are boosting their gay rights support as well. But Green says companies are still cautious about bringing their merchandise out.
2: It's online, so the e-commerce is there, but they're more critical about where and community aware about where you might go and see a big display versus a small display.
0: Nathan Hager.
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6: This is a Fox News alert. I'm Ted Lindner. The United States and Iran have reached an agreement to end the war. Fox's Trey Yingst.
7: The Strait of Hormuz is open once again. Those vessels that are trapped in the Persian Gulf will be able to export that crude oil from these Gulf countries. The naval blockade lifted on Iranian ports.
6: Full details of the deal have not yet been released. A signing is set for this Friday in Switzerland. Republican Senator Mitch McConnell hospitalized Sunday morning, but no word why.
8: A spokesman for Senator McConnell would only say he's receiving excellent medical care.
6: That's Fox's Jill Nato. He was hospitalized earlier this year for a few days for flu-like symptoms. The 84-year-old says he's retiring in January. And today, President Trump celebrating his 80th birthday, celebrating with a mixed martial arts fighting show on the White House South Lawn tonight called UFC Freedom 250, being streamed live on Paramount Plus. 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
9: Here's your WHOP Weather Center forecast. Lows dip down to about 59 tonight under partly cloudy skies, northerly winds 5 to 10 miles an hour. High temperatures reach up to 77. Tomorrow, mainly clear skies. Mainly clear skies tomorrow night, lows around 55. Daytime highs approaching 81 Tuesday under sunny skies, 86 Wednesday. That's the forecast from the WHOP Weather Center. I'm meteorologist Megan Mulford. Right now, 70.
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11: You know, when Wemby, the star player for the San Antonio Spurs, reflects clearly anti-American ideations by folding his arms for the Star Spangled Banner or not coming out at all or blowing off the media, because I guess his tender years, he's 22 years old, is going to be the face of the NBA, they think, for years to come. In the NBA, Adam Silver doesn't want him talking much, because when he opens his mouth as a Muslim, growing up in France is probably not good for this country. It's not good for marketing. As MJ said, Michael Jordan often said that he sells sneakers to Republicans too. And so if Wemby wishes our country ill, I'm especially happy the Knicks won. And secondly, the behavior of the Knicks fans after those victories is despicable. to loot stores, injure police, set ablaze school buses, beat people up who wear a Spurs jersey. And then Mamdani responds to some of it using Arabic as a language. Are you kidding me? If somebody had told you or me after 9/11 that within a generation, New Yorkers would select a socialist Muslim born in Africa, a citizen for 7 years, with friendly ties to Hamas, Hezbollah, and radical leftists, would be elected mayor of New York City? Would you believe that? Impossible. It's not possible, but it's real. Our major cities are controlled by individuals like Karen Bass, you can drop the B, or Brandon Johnson, who I guess will be reelected next year in Chicago, or Mamdani, who did not attend Israeli events and is virulently anti-Jew, and that's about 20% of the population in New York City. New York City's the biggest Jewish population outside of Israel. And to have that person with those viewpoints elected as the mayor of America's largest and some say greatest city is despicable, absolutely despicable. So one last thought before I take, with your permission, Danny boy, we got full lines, of course, got to get to them. But many, many years ago, Johnny Cash, the man in black, put together about a 2-minute little bit of a comment or poem about Flag Day, about the American flag, which, by the way, the WNBA does not want to display the American flag at the All-Star Game in July, America's 250th anniversary. The WNBA, who brutalizes Caitlin Clark, does not want to wear the stars and bars, does not want to wear the stars and stripes, doesn't want to red, white, and blue. The WNBA, a leftist organization, who, by the way, plays lousy basketball, doesn't want to wear the American flag. Danny boy, play this for the president. Today's June 14th. Then we'll go to the calls. Hit it, Danny. Thank you.
12: I walked through a county courthouse square, and on a park bench, an old man was sitting there. I said, "Your old courthouse is kind of run down." He said, "No, it'll do for our little town." I said, "Your old flagpole's kind of leaned a little bit, and that's a ragged old flag you got hanging on it." He said, "Have a seat." And I sat down. "Is this the first time you've come to our little town?" I said, "I think it is." He said, "I don't like to brag, but we're kind of proud of that ragged old flag. You see, we got a little hole in that flag there when Washington took it across the Delaware. And it got powder burned the night Francis Scott Key sat up watching it writing, say, can you see? Got a little rip in New Orleans with Pakenham and Jackson tugging at its seams. It almost fell at the Alamo beside the Texas flag, but she waved on though. It got cut with a sword at Chancellorsville, got cut again at Shiloh Hill. There was Robert E. Lee, Beauregard, and Bragg, and the south wind blew hard on that ragged old flag. In Flanders Field in World War I, she took a bad hit from a Bertha gun. She turned blood red in World War II. She hung limp and low by the time that one was through. She was in Korea, Vietnam. She went where she was sent by her Uncle Sam. The Native Americans, the blacks, brown, yellow, white, all shed red blood for the stars and stripes. And in her own good land here, she's been abused. She's been burned, dishonored, denied, refused. And the very government for which she stands has been scandalized throughout the land. And she's getting threadbare, and she's wearing kind of thin. But she's in good shape for the shape she's in. Because she's been through the fire before, and she can take a whole lot more. So we raise her up every morning. We bring her down slowly every night. We don't let her touch the ground, and we fold her upright. On second thought, I guess I do like to brag. Because I'm mighty proud of that ragged old flag.
11: Happy Flag Day, Mr. President, your 80th birthday. I could not imagine another person in their now 80s, more alive, more vibrant, giving up so much to take this mantle of power and to lead us. Can you only imagine if Kamala Harris was in office with Tim Walz, what the country would look like tonight? I think a little bit different. Would you agree? Trump RX would not exist. 800 prescriptions at a lower price. That the $1,000 per year contribution to IRAs for babies born in America would not exist. The southern border would be wide open. We'd have 15 to 20 million more in our tempestuous major cities and elsewhere, using welfare systems and destroying the country from within. We would have more Chinese bio labs and more Chinese grow sites. We would not have anything close to what's happening in Iran right now. I would imagine Kamala Harris, manipulated by the most far-left elements of her party, would at this point simply watch Iran develop a nuclear weapon and use it first against Israel, then against us. They had missile technology to send missiles 1,000 miles away to an island in the Indian Ocean called Diego Garcia. Surely they had the technology to drop an EMP over Iowa. But none of that's happening now. In fact, Danny Boy, I sent you that cut from Bridget Gabriel. Do you have that yet? Play that just for a moment. Bridget Gabriel's a frequent guest of mine. And she was asked, what do you think about Donald Trump being in the White House? On his birthday, I think he would enjoy this. Danny Boy, hit it.
13: He is a billionaire who left a life of luxury to serve the American people. He is somebody who is not doing it for power. He already had power. He's not doing it for fame. He already had fame. He's not doing it for the money. He already had money. He doesn't care. He wakes up every morning to all the insults and the hate and images of beheading by Kathy Griffith that his son can watch and be mortified that somebody actually really killed my dad. And then he remembers, I'm not doing this to please the media. I'm doing it because I'm fighting for the American people. They hate him because he is serving the American people. He is putting America first. And they do not know how to handle him. And that's why Donald Trump is resonating with a lot of people in this country, from CEOs of companies to janitors working for $10 an hour. Because from the janitor to the CEO, they know, and everybody in between, President Donald Trump is working for me. And it's a breath of fresh air, because for decades now, we have had many presidents on the right and the left. Not many people could say, Barack Obama is working for me, or George Bush is working for me, or Clinton is working for me. But with Donald Trump, the janitor knows President Donald Trump is working for me.
11: Think about that. On his birthday, and the UFC's now conducting this big bout in the grounds of the White House, when the Biden administration has transgender-type individuals showing us their boobies. And the media couldn't have cared less about that event because it reflected their values. We finally have a president that, in a sense, is not a Republican or a Democrat. Damn it, he's an American. And today is Flag Day. And I hope the president has a good evening. He'll be up nice and early, if he sleeps at all, and be heading off to France Monday, Tuesday, and Wednesday. And then, of course, Bibi wants to see him Wednesday. Everybody's going to want to be around Donald Trump because he's the man. Do you think the nation's enemies feared Barack Hussein Obama? Do you think they feared Joe Biden? Did they fear Tim Walz or Kamala Harris? Did they really fear what Kamala Harris might do? Are you kidding me? We live in a dangerous world. And we have a president for the first time in my lifetime, better than Ronald Reagan, that recognizes the use of American power for the benefit of the American people. It's happening right now. Let's take some calls, and we'll go from there. Happy birthday, Mr. President. Let's go to Chris in New York, and then calls from Kentucky, Tennessee, Oregon, Michigan, and California. Chris in New York, welcome to the Bill Cunningham Show. Chris, how are you?
14: I'm all right. You know, I've been a fan of your program for a number of years, and I myself, I guess I am considered a conservative Democrat. I'm a fiscal conservative, moderate Democrat. I used to be in elected office on a local level, and I was a guy that came in and flipped a slightly Republican district over a dozen years ago, and the area has been overtaken by a bunch of militant progressives and socialists that have taken over the Democratic Party locally from a lot of transplants from the New York City area and part south. I am a big, huge fan of former U.S. Senator Sherrod Brown, and I'm really, hoping that he gets an office. But, you know, for someone like you living in the state of Ohio, it's a win-win situation for you. I know you'd be voting for
11: John Houston. No question.
14: But, Sherrod Brown, we need hundreds of more Democrats like him in the party and in politics in general, where we need more policy wonks. He is a pure policy wonk. I'm a policy wonk.
11: Chris, let me ask you this. Are you kind of a John... Hold on, Chris.
14: Elected officials.
11: Chris, are you kind of a John Fetterman Democrat? You know what I mean? The Democratic Party has gone completely left off the cliff with socialists and others. Are you kind of... Would you vote for John Fetterman when he runs for... If you could, in Pennsylvania? Are you a Fetterman Democrat?
14: Yeah, I think I'm not a huge fan of Trump, and I don't think Fetterman's a huge fan of Trump. However, if I hear a point that is made, if I don't necessarily agree 100% with the point or agree with the point at all, I like to hear the logic in the presentation of why the other party thinks differently than I do, and you're very good at that. Michael Savage was very good at that. Trump, the things that Trump has done well, if you're a Democrat, you're not allowed to say that, maybe some of the things that turned out better, I don't agree with the message, like with the heavy-handed tactics of ICE, but we do have to keep a secure border. I don't agree with this Iran war at all. There's a lot of other things that I don't agree that Trump does, but, he did do a good thing with prescription drugs. And, healthcare is so complicated, I don't think Trump or anybody else can politicians understand it or have the time to put in to mitigate the problems of our healthcare system that's ranked, 49th in the world.
11: Well, we spend the most and get the least, and part of it has to do with 20 to 40 million illegals here using the system, public education and healthcare. That's a big problem. We have a profit motive in medicine that other countries don't have. You can buy stock in pharmaceuticals and hospitals, et cetera, and that's not true around the world, and therefore you get the kind of service you get at DMV. All the new inventions, all the new processes, all the new treatments come out of America because there's a profit motive. And Donald Trump's taken the top off that because of Trump RX. You can buy many prescriptive drugs here now, the same prices in England and Germany, and they have little or no research happening on any medical appliances or medical research. We're doing it all, and you and I as Americans are carrying that burden. I got to run because of time constraints, but that's a more or less a fairly reasonable Democrat. I think Sherrod Brown had, 24 to 30 years in Washington to do whatever he wanted to do. Anyone endorsed by Bernie Sanders is not a person I can endorse. Bernie Sanders complains about wealth. Has he explained yet why he's worth $20 million? Senator Elizabeth Warren, Pocahontas, always goes after billionaires. Well, how did she become a millionaire? How'd that happen? Ilhan Omar, at one point she said she was worth $30 million. How did Nancy Pelosi, who decries wealth in politics, how come she's worth $300 million? Can somebody explain that one to me? At least with Elon Musk, damn it, he earned it. In fact, he made Friday 5,000 millionaires because his SpaceX stock and went crazy. And so I know where Elon Musk got his money from. He's from South Africa, came here penniless. He's now maybe worth $1 trillion. I know how he did it. How did Nancy Pelosi do it? Anybody know? How about Bernie Sanders flying private worth tens of millions? How'd that happen, Bernie? Let's continue with more. Bill Cunningham, the Great American, with you every Sunday night.

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8: Here's your WHOP Weather Center forecast. Lows dip down to about 59 tonight under partly cloudy skies, northerly winds 5 to 10 miles an hour. High temperatures reach up to 77 tomorrow, mainly clear skies. Mainly clear skies tomorrow night, lows around 55. Daytime highs approaching 81 Tuesday under sunny skies, 86 Wednesday. That's the forecast from the WHOP Weather Center. I'm meteorologist Megan Mulford. Right now, 70.
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11: Follow what's going to happen on Friday. I know the liberal media is going crazy with the fact that Iran is better off now than they were on February the 27th. Which is a bunch of BS. It's called bovine scatology. They're a lot worse off. In fact, they've united the world against them. And at this point, we hope on Friday the deal is signed. We hope on Friday somewhere in Geneva, Switzerland, all the parties come together, shake hands, and away we go. But until Hezbollah puts down their rockets and quit using them to cause havoc and murder and death in northern Israel, not much is going to transpire. Let's continue with more. We'll follow that. Joshua Phillip is with Epic TV. Epic TV, Joshua Phillip, about the mortal threat to America called the Communist Red Chinese and more. Later on also is Steve Malloy, an expert on energy and more. Bill Cunningham, the great American, with you and all great Americans every Sunday night.

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3: Here's your WHOP Weather Center forecast. Lows level off around 59. Overnight, under clear skies, northerly winds at around 5 miles an hour. High of 77 Monday. Lows around 55 Monday night, mainly clear skies. Daytime highs approaching 81 Tuesday, under sunny skies, 87 Wednesday. That's the forecast from the WHOP Weather Center. I'm meteorologist Megan Mulford. Currently, it's 68 degrees.
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5: Hi, Billy Cunningham, the Great American. Thanks for listening tonight. Quite consequential. I don't know if parts of New York City is still burning after those wonderful Knicks fans burned down school buses, looted businesses, turned over police cars, and injured a couple dozen cops. Hope they get their druthers. Mamdani, in response, put out some press release in Arabic. Don't get it. Don't understand it. By the way, the great majority of Knicks fans are not responsible for the criminals within their midst. Just as I often say, I think you would agree, the face of America, crime is a black young male face. But the great majority of young black males have nothing to do with crime. And so somehow, whether the Knicks organization has decried the violence outside of Madison Square Garden, I guess earlier this morning, about 1, 2 o'clock in the morning, and they should. So as we started tonight, the president announced about 5 or 6 hours ago that we have a deal. He's on his way tomorrow morning to France in order to meet with the G7 and kind of get things done. It was announced by Prime Minister of Pakistan, Shahbaz Sharif, that a former signing ceremony would take place Friday in Switzerland, we think Geneva, and that there'll be numerous world powers will be there. As I think the Revolutionary Guard, who's ever in charge of that murderous regime, the Nazis of our time, the real Nazis, ought to be in Switzerland to sign the deal. So whoever they happen to send can't say, well, that they didn't represent us. There was a press release today from the Iran Supreme National Security Council confirming they had a deal, an MOU.

0: From Hopkinsville's News Authority, this is WHOP News.
1: And this update is brought to you by Charlie Henderson State Farm. The city of Hopkinsville is set to host a town hall meeting on Tuesday, June 23rd at noon at the municipal building as they look to explain what incentives the city offers to developers and how individuals can utilize them. Hopkinsville Mayor J.R. Knight says this town hall is open to business owners, entrepreneurs, property owners, community partners, and housing developers. Kentucky Agriculture Commissioner Jonathan Schell is addressing the recent New World screwworm outbreak in Texas. Schell released a statement on the issue, saying his team is working with industry partners in state and federal agencies to monitor the impact of the parasitic fly larva. And it looks like childhood poverty is on the decline in Kentucky. That's according to a new report released recently by the NEKC Foundation. Deontay Berry reporting.
2: Here's your WHOP Weather Center forecast. Lows level off around 59. Overnight, under clear skies, northerly winds at around 5 miles an hour. High of 77 Monday. Lows around 55 Monday night, mainly clear skies. Daytime highs approaching 81 Tuesday, under sunny skies, 87 Wednesday. That's the forecast from the WHOP Weather Center. I'm meteorologist Megan Mulford. Right now, it's 65 degrees.
3: This is a Bloomberg Money Minute. The week ahead for the economy and the market features a lot from the home front. As we begin Monday with the National Association of Home Builders Monthly Index of Industry Sentiment, with mortgage rates and broader inflationary pressures factoring in. The most recent employment report showing stronger than forecast job growth and the latest consumer sentiment measure showing a modest rebound from a record low could help lift builders' outlook and therefore building plans. Tuesday, the Commerce Department shares what home builders have actually been doing. A slip in May U.S. housing starts is expected following a hot April as builders are bloated with inventories of single-family homes. Economists think we may see a pickup in apartment construction. Wednesday, we get the Realtors Association's measure of pending home sales in May. The pace of home contract signings may have increased from April, but Bloomberg Economics notes that the collective economic strain has helped lead to rising numbers of cancellations between contract and closing. Andrew O'Day.
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5: Fox News, I'm Deborah Valentine. A peace deal between the U.S. and Iran is expected to be signed in Geneva, Switzerland, Friday. Vice President J.D. Vance says it reopens the Strait of Hormuz, ends the American naval blockade, and bans Iran from obtaining a nuclear weapon.
6: Not just pursue a nuclear weapon, but procure or try to buy a nuclear weapon as well. That's built into this agreement.
5: Pakistan says the official signing takes place Friday in Switzerland. The impending signing of the U.S.-Iran peace deal is driving the price of crude down. Oil industry analyst Trilby Lundberg.
7: The price is down 34 cents with a new average of $4.24. Most of it from lower crude oil prices, but helped also by higher gasoline stocks here in the U.S.
5: Stock futures, the Dow, NASDAQ, and S&P 500 are up on news of the peace agreement. 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
14: A deal's on the table. I'm Deborah Valentine, Fox News. The U.S. and Iran reach a tentative deal to end the war and reopen the Strait of Hormuz, with signing planned on Friday in Switzerland. Fox's Ashley Strohmeyer has more.
15: The peace agreement between Washington and Tehran is expected to kick off a 60-day negotiation period aimed at officially ending the war. A major condition of the agreement is that the Strait of Hormuz will be reopened once the deal is signed. Brent crude oil prices fell upon the peace deal announcement to $84 a barrel, while U.S. crude dropped to $81. The agreement is expected to dramatically increase oil ship traffic, as nearly 25% of the world's oil passes through that strait. Earlier today, Israel struck Beirut, threatening to jeopardize the agreement. President Trump harshly condemned the attacks, as Lebanon is key in negotiations.
14: Vice President J.D. Vance told Fox the deal permanently bans Iran from obtaining a nuclear weapon. Iran's National Security Council says all military action must end, including Israel's attacks on Lebanon. President Trump attends the G7 summit in France on Monday.
16: Iran and Ukraine are expected to dominate discussion at this meeting of seven wealthy democracies. France has invited Saudi Arabia, the United Arab Emirates and Qatar, all directly harmed by the Middle East conflict. Diplomats have told Reuters that one focus will be crisis management. President Trump has been frustrated by what he sees as a lack of European help with Iran. The president left last year's G7 in Canada early. Some officials from host country France suggest one sign of success would be the American delegation staying until the end. In London, Jonathan Savage, Fox News.
14: The Carolina Hurricanes have won the 2026 Stanley Cup, defeating the Vegas Golden Knights in 6 games. 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
2: A deadly plane crash in Missouri. It happened Sunday morning, leaving all aboard dead.
3: 11 skydivers and a pilot were killed when a private plane went down near Butler Memorial Airport Sunday. Cause of the crash under investigation.
4: Nothing criminal that we can see, nothing terrorism related or anything like that. Those are some of the first questions that we would have with the World Cup being in town.
3: Bays County Sheriff Chad Anderson says the plane crashed into a field near the airport and burst into flames. The FAA says the plane was a Pacific Aerospace 750 and it had gotten up to about 13,000 feet before it descended. It was operated by Skydive Kansas City. Kathleen Maloney, Fox News.
2: Republican Senator Mitch McConnell of Kentucky has been hospitalized.
5: A spokesman for Senator McConnell would only say he's receiving excellent medical care, but that's about all. McConnell has had plenty of health issues in recent years. A few months ago, he was hospitalized for 8 days after experiencing flu-like symptoms. He fell and sprained his wrist while walking out of a luncheon in 2024. He was hospitalized with a concussion in 2023 after falling in a hotel. After he returned, he twice rose up during news conferences. The 84-year-old former majority leader announced last February he's retiring when his current term ends in January 2027. Jill Nato, Fox News.
2: An unprecedented historic event on the White House grounds on Sunday as President Trump hosted Ultimate Fighting Championship bouts. UFC 250 being held on the president's 80th birthday on the transformed White House grounds. The crowd chanting. Attendees also sang happy birthday to the president. The event was delayed for about an hour due to weather-related conditions. I'm Deborah Valentine. This is Fox News.
6: Here's your WHOP Weather Center forecast. Bright sunshine expected today, with daytime highs approaching 77. Winds out of the north at around 5 miles an hour. Mainly clear tonight, lows dip down to about 55. Bright sunshine tomorrow, high temperatures reach up to 81. Mainly sunny Wednesday, with highs around 87. 86, storms likely Thursday. That's the forecast from the WHOP Weather Center. I'm meteorologist Megan Mulford. Right now, 62.
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1: And this update is brought to you by Charlie Henderson State Farm. The city of Hopkinsville is set to host a town hall meeting on Tuesday, June 23rd at noon at the municipal building as they look to explain what incentives the city offers to developers and how individuals can utilize them. Hopkinsville Mayor J.R. Knight says this town hall is open to business owners, entrepreneurs, property owners, community partners, and housing developers. Kentucky Agriculture Commissioner Jonathan Schell is addressing the recent New World screwworm outbreak in Texas. Schell released a statement on the issue, saying his team is working with industry partners in state and federal agencies to monitor the impact of the parasitic fly larva. And it looks like childhood poverty is on the decline in Kentucky. That's according to a new report released recently by the Anne E. Casey Foundation. Deontay Berry reporting.
2: Here's your WHOP Weather Center forecast. Bright sunshine expected today with daytime highs approaching 77. Winds out of the north at around 5 miles an hour. Mainly clear tonight, lows dip down to about 55. Bright sunshine tomorrow, high temperatures reach up to 81. Mainly sunny Wednesday with highs around 87. 86, storms likely Thursday. That's the forecast from the WHOP Weather Center. I'm meteorologist Megan Mulford. Right now, 62.
3: This is a Bloomberg Money Minute. Meet the new boss. This week, Kevin Warsh, the newly minted head of the Fed Reserve, will give his first press conference following Wednesday's Open Market Committee announcement on interest rates. As with several other influential central banks around the world meeting this week, the U.S. Fed is expected to hold the line on rates for now. Of great interest to many traders will be whether any comments by Warsh will reflect his history as a tough inflation fighter or his more recent tone as a low interest rate advocate. We get great insight into the consumer this week as the Commerce Department reports on May U.S. retail sales. Most economists see a modest increase similar to the 0.5% gain in sales witnessed in April. The encouraging news for consumers right now is that grocery price inflation moderated in May, while prices of many goods declined. That likely helped offset some of the pressure from higher fuel costs and bolstered household purchasing power. Andrew O'Day, Bloomberg.
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5: Fox News, I'm Ted Linder. The Carolina Hurricanes have won the Stanley Cup in the 2025-2026 season as they defeated the Vegas Golden Knights Sunday night in Vegas 3-0, and they win this series 4-2. It's the team's second Stanley Cup championship. They won their first 20 years ago back in 2006. And the United States and Iran have reached an agreement to end the war. Fox's Trey Yingst.
6: The Strait of Hormuz is open once again. Those vessels that are trapped in the Persian Gulf will be able to export that crude oil from these Gulf countries. The naval blockade lifted on Iranian ports.
5: Full details of the deal not yet released. A signing set for this Friday in Switzerland. And Republican Senator Mitch McConnell hospitalized Sunday, but no word yet on why.
7: A spokesman for Senator McConnell would only say he's receiving excellent medical care.
5: Fox's Jill Nato, who was hospitalized earlier this year. 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
4: It's a deal, according to the president. I'm Ted Lindner, Fox News. President Trump and Iran say it's a done deal that they've reached an agreement to end the war that has rocked the region. Vice President J.D. Vance telling Fox.
5: This is the immediate opening of the Straits of Hormuz and, of course, the lifting of the naval blockade that we've had on Iran along with it.
4: President Trump posting on Truth Social. Congrats to all ships of the world. Start your engines. Let the oil flow. Fox's Trey Yingst with more.
6: He says on a post, this great deal will bring peace and security to the whole region. Many presidents have tried to make peace with Iran and all have failed before me. The leaders of the region have, for the first time, found a president who can help them achieve real peace. With the opening of the strait upon the signing of the deal on Friday, for purposes of mine removal, oil will flow on both ends again for the region and the world. Iran's deputy foreign minister says one of Iran's conditions for retaliating in response to Israel's attacks on Beirut's southern suburbs is Israel's withdrawal from southern Lebanon.
4: Key mediator Pakistan said the signing will be Friday in Switzerland. A plane crashed Sunday morning at the airport in Butler, Missouri, killing the pilot and the 11 people on board. Bates County Sheriff Chan Anderson saying the plane was carrying skydivers.
7: We're still trying to identify family and make notifications, and so we're going to be respectful of that.
4: No word on what caused the crash. The FAA and NTSB working to determine that. 14-year-old suspect under arrest accused of an armed robbery, a holdup at a kid's lemonade stand in South Boston last week. Two masked suspects reportedly fled the scene with a pink box stuffed with money. The lemonade stand was being run by an 11-year-old girl and her 12-year-old brother. Police say the teen suspect was arrested Friday after police released surveillance video. The second suspect remains on the loose. And the Carolina Hurricanes capturing the Stanley Cup for the 2026 season, defeating the Vegas Golden Knights in Vegas 3-0. They win the series 4-2. 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

0: The FBI continues security operations ahead of the U.S.-Iran match at the World Cup. Fox's Sarah Allegre in L.A. with more.
1: They're saying just about a dozen drones so far, expecting more as the games continue. They have counter-drone surveillance teams really spread out throughout the area and say they're going to be on full force. So as you can imagine, over at Los Angeles Stadium, security definitely on lockdown. The FAA's got temporary flight restrictions in place around several host cities across the country and say they're working very closely with the DHS and other partners to keep the airspace secure.
0: FBI Director Kash Patel telling Fox the agency will monitor social media fearing lone wolf attacks. Meanwhile, the Iranian team will have to return to Mexico after every game because they are banned from staying in the United States. A hiring freeze has hit the job market, and it's affecting teenagers who are searching for work this summer. Fox Business's Jerry Willis has more.
2: From scooping ice cream and babysitting to lifeguarding and bagging groceries, teen summer jobs are on a downward spiral. This year, around 790,000 teens between 16 and 19 will have a job during May, June, and July, according to Challenger, Gray, and Christmas. Indeed says lifeguard positions have surged 78% over the past year. Hiring for retail salespeople is down 30% year over year. Restaurant hiring has dropped 5%, according to data from LinkedIn. The Challenger report advises teens to fill out applications ASAP. They should also be networking with people in their community and polishing their resumes with AI. In New York, Jerry Willis, Fox Business.
0: And Kentucky Senator Mitch McConnell admitted to the hospital on Sunday morning. A spokesperson for the 84-year-old McConnell saying, quote, he was receiving excellent care. It wasn't known why he was hospitalized as of Sunday evening. I'm Ted Lindner. This is Fox News.
3: Here's your WHOP Weather Center forecast. Bright sunshine expected today with daytime highs approaching 77. Winds out of the north at around 5 miles an hour. Mainly clear tonight. Lows dip down to about 55. Bright sunshine tomorrow. High temperatures reach up to 81. Mainly sunny Wednesday with highs around 87. 86. Storms likely Thursday. That's the forecast from the WHOP Weather Center. I'm meteorologist Megan Mulford. Right now, 62.
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1: And this update is brought to you by Charlie Henderson State Farm. The city of Hopkinsville is set to host a town hall meeting on Tuesday, June 23rd at noon at the municipal building as they look to explain what incentives the city offers to developers and how individuals can utilize them. Hopkinsville Mayor J.R. Knight says this town hall is open to business owners, entrepreneurs, property owners, community partners, and housing developers. Kentucky Agriculture Commissioner Jonathan Schell is addressing the recent New World screwworm outbreak in Texas. Schell released a statement on the issue, saying his team is working with industry partners in state and federal agencies to monitor the impact of the parasitic fly larva. And it looks like childhood poverty is on the decline in Kentucky. That's according to a new report released recently by the NEKC Foundation. Deontay Berry reporting.
2: Here's your WHOP Weather Center forecast. Bright sunshine expected today, with daytime highs approaching 77. Winds out of the north at around 5 miles an hour. Mainly clear tonight, lows dip down to about 55. Bright sunshine tomorrow, high temperatures reach up to 81. Mainly sunny Wednesday, with highs around 87. 86, storms likely Thursday. That's the forecast from the WHOP Weather Center. I'm meteorologist Megan Mulford. Right now, 62.
3: This is a Bloomberg Money Minute. Wall Street gets its first chance this week to weigh in on late Friday's word that the U.S. Justice Department has cleared the $110 billion purchase of Warner Brothers Discovery by Paramount Skydance, with the agency requiring no changes to the terms of the deal that combines two of Hollywood's five major studios and brings together major television brands, including HBO and CNN, with CBS. Attention will now turn to states as several state attorneys general prepare a lawsuit to block the deal. Many investors and analysts following Paramount Warner developments also will be watching Roku, following a late Friday Bloomberg report that the company is in talks to sell itself, with at least one U.S. media company talking about a potential combination. Potential buyers could see value in Roku's ability to reach and engage with large swaths of viewers as consumers continually cut the cord on cable TV. Roku said in April that more than 100 million households are using its streaming platform. Andrew O'Day.
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5: Fox News, I'm Deborah Valentine. President Trump is on his way to France to attend the three-day 52nd annual G7 summit. His attendance comes a day after the president announced a peace deal with Iran.
6: Iran and Ukraine are expected to dominate discussion at this meeting of seven wealthy democracies. France has invited Saudi Arabia, the United Arab Emirates, and Qatar, all directly harmed by the Middle East conflict.
5: Fox's Jonathan Savage reporting from London. The Carolina Hurricanes have won the 2026 Stanley Cup after their goalie was replaced in Game 3.
7: The Carolina Hurricanes have won the Stanley Cup for the second time.
8: Courtesy ESPN, Carolina down Las Vegas 3-0 on Sunday in Game 6 to win it. That backup goalie, Brandon Bussey, stopped all 22 shots he faced.
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0: quality of meat in the grocery store just keeps getting worse.
1: Yes, I read that 85% of the grass-fed meat in the U.S. is imported from overseas. They just package it here and label it product of the U.S. I don't trust

0: The FBI continuing heightened security operations prior to tonight's New Zealand-Iran match at the World Cup. Fox's Sarah Allegre has details from Los Angeles.
1: They're saying just about a dozen drones so far, expecting more as the games continue. They have counter-drone surveillance teams really spread out throughout the area and say they're going to be on full force. So as you can imagine, over at Los Angeles Stadium, security definitely on lockdown. The FAA's got temporary flight restrictions in place around several host cities across the country and say they're working very closely with the DHS and other partners to keep the airspace secure.
0: The two teams play today at 9 p.m. Eastern, 6 p.m. Pacific time at SoFi Stadium in Inglewood, California. An unprecedented historic event at the White House grounds on Sunday as President Trump hosted Ultimate Fighting Championship bouts. UFC 250 held on the president's 80th birthday on the transformed White House grounds, the crowd chanting. Attendees also singing happy birthday to the president. The event was delayed for about an hour due to weather-related concerns, with UFC 250 running past midnight. I'm Deborah Valentine. This is Fox News.
2: Here's your WHOP Weather Center forecast. Bright sunshine expected today, with daytime highs approaching 77. Winds out of the north at around 5 miles an hour. Mainly clear tonight, lows dip down to about 55. Bright sunshine tomorrow, high temperatures reach up to 81. Mainly sunny Wednesday, with highs around 87. 86, storms likely Thursday. That's the forecast from the WHOP Weather Center. I'm meteorologist Megan Mulford. Right now, 62.
3: I'm Deputy Chris Beavers, Trigg County Sheriff's Office.
4: And I'm Major Wampler with the Cadiz Police Department.
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1: And this update is brought to you by Charlie Henderson State Farm. The city of Hopkinsville is set to host a town hall meeting on Tuesday, June 23rd at noon at the municipal building as they look to explain what incentives the city offers to developers and how individuals can utilize them. Hopkinsville Mayor J.R. Knight says this town hall is open to business owners, entrepreneurs, property owners, community partners, and housing developers. Kentucky Agriculture Commissioner Jonathan Schell is addressing the recent New World screwworm outbreak in Texas. Schell released a statement on the issue, saying his team is working with industry partners in state and federal agencies to monitor the impact of the parasitic fly larva. And it looks like childhood poverty is on the decline in Kentucky. That's according to a new report released recently by the Anne E. Casey Foundation. Deontay Berry reporting.
2: Here's your WHOP Weather Center forecast. Bright sunshine expected today, with daytime highs approaching 77. Winds out of the north at around 5 miles an hour. Mainly clear tonight, lows dip down to about 55. Bright sunshine tomorrow, high temperatures reach up to 81. Mainly sunny Wednesday, with highs around 87. 86, storms likely Thursday. That's the forecast from the WHOP Weather Center. I'm meteorologist Megan Mulford. Currently, 59.
3: This is a Bloomberg Money Minute. The week ahead for the economy and the market features a lot from the home front. As we begin Monday with the National Association of Home Builders monthly index of industry sentiment, with mortgage rates and broader inflationary pressures factoring in. The most recent employment report showing stronger than forecast job growth and the latest consumer sentiment measure showing a modest rebound from a record low could help lift builders' outlook and therefore building plans. Tuesday, the Commerce Department shares what home builders have actually been doing. A slip in May U.S. housing starts is expected following a hot April, as builders are bloated with inventories of single-family homes. Economists think we may see a pickup in apartment construction. Wednesday, we get the Realtors Association's measure of pending home sales in May. The pace of home contract signings may have increased from April, but Bloomberg Economics notes that the collective economic strain has helped lead to rising numbers of cancellations between contract and closing. Andrew O'Day.
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5: Fox News, I'm Ted Lindner. The United States and Iran have reached an agreement to end the conflict. Fox's Trey Yinks.
6: The Strait of Hormuz is open once again. Those vessels that are trapped in the Persian Gulf will be able to export that crude oil from these Gulf countries. The naval blockade lifted on Iranian ports.
5: Full details of the deal not yet released. A signing is set for this Friday in Switzerland. President Trump on his way to France to attend the three-day 52nd annual G7 summit. His attendance coming a day after the president announced the peace deal with Iran.
7: Iran and Ukraine are expected to dominate discussion at this meeting of seven wealthy democracies. France has invited Saudi Arabia, the United Arab Emirates, and Qatar, all directly harmed by the Middle East conflict.
5: Fox's Jonathan Savage and the Carolina Hurricanes have captured the Stanley Cup as they defeated the Vegas Golden Knights in Vegas 3-0. They win the series 4-2. 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

0: The U.S. and Iran have a deal. I'm Dave Anthony, Fox News. A memorandum of understanding to end the conflict. And President Trump posted on Truth Social, let the oil flow, with the agreement reopening shipping in the Strait of Hormuz when it's signed. Fox's Trey Yingst reports from Tel Aviv.
1: A signing ceremony is set to take place on Friday in Geneva, Switzerland. Before the deal was signed, it was nearly derailed. The Israelis targeted Hezbollah with strikes in the Lebanese capital of Beirut. Iranian officials immediately vowed to respond with missile fire toward Israel. A diplomat with knowledge of the situation told Fox News that Qatari mediators stayed in Tehran conducting extensive negotiations coordinated with the United States. Vice President Vance described to Fox News what those final moments were like before the agreement was reached.
2: They assured us that they were not going to respond to the Israelis and they were going to sign this agreement.
0: The deal will extend the ceasefire 60 days, allowing for more nuclear negotiations with Iran, which the president says will not be allowed to build weapons. Oil prices falling on news of the agreement, down more than 5%. President Trump is in the air, flying to France, where he'll attend a G7 summit with other world leaders.
3: France has invited Saudi Arabia, the United Arab Emirates, and Qatar, all directly harmed by the Middle East conflict. Diplomats have told Reuters that one focus will be crisis management. President Trump has been frustrated by what he sees as a lack of European help with Iran.
0: Fox's Jonathan Savage. Before the president took off, it was fight night at the White House.
4: Welcome to UFC Freedom 250. Here it is.
0: On his 80th birthday, he watched fights from the UFC in a controversial octagon built on the White House lawn. Didn't end until around one of them this morning. And also they celebrated late into the night in the Carolinas. The Hurricanes shut out the Vegas Golden Knights to win the NHL Stanley Cup. 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
9: And this update is brought to you by Charlie Henderson State Farm. The city of Hopkinsville is set to host a town hall meeting on Tuesday, June 23rd at noon at the municipal building as they look to explain what incentives the city offers to developers and how individuals can utilize them. Hopkinsville Mayor J.R. Knight says this town hall is open to business owners, entrepreneurs, property owners, community partners, and housing developers. Kentucky Agriculture Commissioner Jonathan Schell is addressing the recent New World screwworm outbreak in Texas. Schell released a statement on the issue, saying his team is working with industry partners in state and federal agencies to monitor the impact of the parasitic fly larva. And it looks like childhood poverty is on the decline in Kentucky. That's according to a new report released recently by the Ann E. Casey Foundation. Deontay Berry reporting.
10: Here's your WHOP Weather Center forecast. Bright sunshine expected today, with daytime highs approaching 77. Winds out of the north at around 5 miles an hour. Mainly clear skies tonight, lows dip down to about 55. Bright sunshine expected tomorrow, highs level off around 81. Upper 80s Wednesday, mid 80s Thursday, with storms likely. That's the forecast from the WHOP Weather Center. I'm meteorologist Megan Mulford. Right now, 59.
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0: Started with the latest gee whiz product or practice they should have on the farm. However, producers are often skeptical, saying it can be hard to find good, unbiased research and information on how it might work in their own production systems. One way to get your questions answered is to allocate a small percentage of acres to try them out for yourself. Paul Gross is a field crop educator at Michigan State University. He says you should have at least one research project going on your farm every year on new products and practices.
4: One that's been fairly popular is seeding rate for soybeans and how we can optimize our yield and, you know, maybe save a little bit on seed costs and still get those yields. I know farmers are doing some of the new seed genetics. They'll compare some of the newer varieties. They'll look at new seed treatments. There's different fertility products. There's a lot of crop protection products that are out there that are available to try.
0: There are many ways to do this, so how you do your testing is up to you.
4: It can be just part of a field that's already in production where you may want to put some strips in. It might be just a couple acres. You know, it just depends on what you want to try and how many acres you might need to make a good comparison. You know, it depends on if you want to do just side-by-side demos or if you really want to gather on-farm statistics to make sure that that practice or that product is giving you a statistical benefit.
0: Gross says once you have your information, there are agronomists and others who can help you decipher your discoveries. I'm Jody Henke. You'll find more details on conducting research on your farm at agriculture.com.
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6: Here's your WHOP Weather Center forecast. Bright sunshine expected today with daytime highs approaching 77. Winds out of the north at around 5 miles an hour. Mainly clear skies tonight. Lows dip down to about 55. Bright sunshine expected tomorrow. Highs level off around 81. Upper 80s Wednesday, mid 80s Thursday with storms likely. That's the forecast from the WHOP Weather Center. I'm meteorologist Megan Mulford. Currently 60.
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9: Thanks for spending time with us. Welcome into Monday, June 15th. Gordon Deal with Nicole Murray. Some of our top stories and headlines. The U.S. and Iran say they've reached a peace agreement that includes the reopening of the Strait of Hormuz. Nuclear talks with Iran will continue. Oil prices sharply lower on today's news at around $83 a barrel. 12 people killed in Missouri when a skydiving plane crashed after it couldn't gain altitude upon takeoff. Britain said today it plans to ban access to social media for kids under 16. Carolina blanked Vegas to win the Stanley Cup final in six games. and the former foster care teenager in Indiana who survived addicted parents to score a massive college scholarship. His story in about 20 minutes. A new study from Burning Glass Institute suggests that even in an economy with high employment, many workers run into an invisible barrier to upward mobility just when their careers are supposed to gain momentum. Analysis from career expert Julie Bauke, known as Julie on the Job. Julie, what about the mid-career stall?
10: Well, there's a lot of things that go into this. So this organization took a look at since in the last 26 years, and here's what they consider a stall in your career. 5 years without pay or a position boost or promotion. So they consider, at least in the way we've always looked at things, 5 years without either of those things is a stall. Now, we get to decide as individuals how we feel about that. There are people who say, you know what, I've been doing the same thing for 5 years, 10 years, 15 years, and I'm good with that. But where it starts to get, when you look at those mid-career years, which are really sort of the prime working years, are considered 25 to 54. And those are typically the years where you have enough skills and experience to do something good, to be recognized, to have some accomplishments under your belt. And then from 25 to 54, you are making progress. You are earning more, you are learning and growing and moving. And we're seeing, though, that in those years now, for a lot of reasons, it's just not so anymore. And this could have a long-term financial impact on people, obviously.
9: Sure.
10: But what that means, too, is that when you've got the older, part of the oldest people in the workforce are not moving on, so they're sitting and hanging on to their jobs because either they can't afford to retire or they don't want to or they're still feeling pretty healthy, then you've got that creates really a bottleneck because when we look at what's going on with entry-level hiring, it's really pretty messy right now. There's not a ton of entry-level hiring going on, and so it's because there becomes a bottleneck through the organization, and most people are saying, I'm going to hang on to my job, even if I hate it, as long as I can.
9: We're speaking with Julie Bauke, career strategist we know as Julie on the Job, and we're looking at this Burning Glass Institute survey, which finds 1 in 4 white-collar workers are stalling out, and she says that's kind of no raise, no promotion for about 5 years. Can you get out of it, or is it kind of up to others, especially in this particular job market?
10: So what we're seeing, when we see the professions in the industries that are seeing the most amount of movement and the people who are seeing the most amount of movement are generally people. It's interesting because I think we've talked in the past about advanced degrees and how the enrollment is really down. Where we are seeing activity is in things like certificates, certifications, skill building classes. So what else can you do to make yourself more marketable? And instead of saying, that's it, I'm throwing in the towel and going and getting my MBA, people are saying, how can I enhance the skill set I have? How can I become more marketable where I am? How do I demonstrate to the market that I'm a learner, that I'm a constant learner? Those are the areas where when you add skills to your toolbox, then you're less likely to stall out. Mm. But how we used to be is seniority-based. Oh, you've been here 10 years, it's time for, I haven't had a promotion in 10 years. Well, what have you done? It's our culture, the workplace culture today is less loyalty-based, years-based than it is performance skills, what have you done for me lately-based. And that's a little bit of a shift for some people who really thought, I'm just going to go here and hide for 40 years and I'm going to be fine. Those days are gone. And so we're in that adjustment phase where you are responsible, as Julie Bauke always says, you are responsible for you. Yeah. You're responsible for keeping your skills up. You're responsible to stay employable. And so you have to stay on top of what professions are growing, what industries are hiring, how might you fit yourself in there, what skills do I need to stay marketable.
9: Thanks, Julie. Career expert Julie Bauke, known as Julie on the Job. By the way, make sure to check out a podcast of today's show. 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
6: Here's your WHOP Weather Center forecast. Bright sunshine expected today, with daytime highs approaching 77. North winds 5 to 10 miles an hour. Lows around 55. Tonight, mainly clear. Daytime highs approaching 81. Tomorrow, mainly sunny. Highs around 87 Wednesday, under mainly sunny skies. 86 Thursday, thunderstorms likely. That's the forecast from the WHOP Weather Center. I'm meteorologist Megan Mulford. Currently, 60.
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9: Glad you're with us. Welcome into Monday. It's time now for the mic drop with this morning's Mike Gavin.
23: Good morning. Well, despite the looming threat of weather and a 45-minute delay, UFC 250 went off on the White House lawn. And while most were focused on the epic battle inside the octagon, some couldn't help but notice and joke about the length of Joe Rogan's tie. Rogan, who was part of the broadcast crew, was wearing a tie that was clearly too short. Even those of us who don't wear suits often know that ties are supposed to reach your belt, and Rogan's fell at least a few inches short of that. Some social media users joked that with all the money spent to put on this epic event, a few bucks should have been spared to buy Rogan an adult-sized tie. Others joked that it looked like what happens when your kids tie a tie. Some thought that whatever stylist signed off on this look probably shouldn't have a job anymore.
9: Yeah, what is
23: with that. Yeah, I don't know how that gets on. I don't know how you get on TV looking like that without someone saying, like, you know what, let's retie that at least. Maybe try to pull it down a little bit. A lot of it has to do with how you tie it, obviously.
1: Yep.
23: And we know some people joked that, you know, Rogan, he has a, you know, pretty wide neck, right? He's a pretty thick-necked human, so that also takes up a lot of Thai real estate. So, but, you know, again, in such a sort of high-profile event, somebody somewhere should have seen this and done something about it.
1: He might have been able to cover that up if he had just buttoned his jacket.
23: Well, sure, that could have helped too.
1: That would be one cover. But I'm looking at the tie, best I can tell. It seems that the tie is just simply not long enough to make that front piece get down to his belt buckle.
23: Right.
1: It almost looks like a children's tie. If I see the smaller piece behind the front piece, it looks like the tie just simply not long enough. I'm not sure he could have made it longer.
23: Yeah. I mean, again, something that somebody somewhere should have noticed.
1: I guess he just doesn't wear ties, though, it strikes me. Like, at the UFC fights, when he's commenting, he's not wearing a tie.
23: Right. This is kind of the rare situation. Obviously, not wearing ties on a podcast.
1: Not when he's doing his podcast.
23: Right.
1: Yeah.
23: So, yeah, you know, maybe he, like us, does not wear them often and needs a little bit of help.
1: Interesting.
23: And we know that it was a weekend of celebrating in New York, and maybe that's given others license to celebrate in the wrong ways. Police say a Florida driver was pulled over after going 107 miles per hour in a 45 mile per hour zone in a Lamborghini near Port Canaveral Saturday. After slowing him down, a deputy asked the reason for his speed, and the driver allegedly said it was a big night and he rented the Lambo to celebrate. Despite being handcuffed, the man still seemed to be in a jovial mood, grinning for a picture eventually posted by the Brevard County Sheriff's Office. Officials used the incident to again warn about the dangers of excessive speed on public roadways, stressing that reckless driving puts everyone at risk.
1: Yeah.
23: And it puts you in risk of going to jail in Florida, because that's that super speeder situation where you're 50 miles over the speed limit and you can get 30 days in jail for a first offense.
1: Wow.
23: When you're a super speeder. That's first offense.
1: Well, he clipped that. He was 55 plus. He was 62 miles over the speed limit.
23: Yeah.
1: Man.
23: Yeah, so he's going to be in court.
1: Holy cow. I coach a lot of kids, right? And many of them I watch get their permit and then their license, right? Yeah. So I always tell them, there's no need to rush to practice, right? You know, the last thing I would want is you to speed to get to practice on time. And I always say, like, you have a driver now. If you can avoid speeding, tailgating, and being distracted on your phone, you got a really good chance of getting from point A to point B without incident.
23: You do.
1: Just got to do those things.
23: Just those three.
1: Just those, please.
23: It's not that hard.
1: Please.
23: Just drive like a normal person, please.
1: Thank you, Mike. 13 minutes now in front of the hour on This Morning, America's First News.
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15: 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This is a WHOP Sports Update brought to you by Chick-fil-A. I'm Joe Wilson. After two nights off, the Hoptown Hoppers return to the baseball diamond tonight to take on the Paducah Chiefs at Tiger Field. The Hoppers lead the Chiefs by one game for first place in the Ohio Valley League standings entering tonight's contest. Tonight's first pitch is scheduled for 6:30 p.m. with airtime set for 6:15 on 95.3 The Farm and 953thefarm.com. Louisville Trinity won its second straight KHSAA State Baseball Tournament Championship Saturday with a 12-0 victory over Boyd County at the University of Kentucky. Meanwhile, South Warren claimed the KHSAA State Softball title with an 8-0 victory over Bullitt East. The University of Kentucky is reportedly closing in on a new athletic director. According to ESPN, the school is eyeing Michigan State Athletics Director Jay Batt for the position. The Carolina Hurricanes
0: are Stanley Cup champions. They defeated the Vegas Golden Knights 3-0 in Game 6 in the Stanley Cup Finals on Sunday. That's sports. I'm Joe Wilson reporting.
6: Here's your WHOP Weather Center forecast. Bright sunshine expected today with daytime highs approaching 77. North winds 5 to 10 miles an hour. Lows around 55. Tonight, mainly clear. Daytime highs approaching 81. Tomorrow, mainly sunny. Highs around 87 Wednesday under mainly sunny skies. 86 Thursday, thunderstorms likely. That's the forecast from the WHOP Weather Center. I'm meteorologist Megan Mulford. Currently, 60.
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1: Thanks for being with us. Still thinking about splurging on those pricey World Cup tickets? Experts say it could be worth it, as long as it's something you can afford and it holds significant value. Jasmine Ramirez, founder of Honest Hour Therapy in the New York, New Jersey area, told MarketWatch the spending that hurts people isn't that big intentional splurge. It's spending driven by FOMO, social pressure, or the fear you'll regret not going more than you'll regret the credit card bill. She says, ask yourself, will this still feel worth it in 5 years? Or is it just for the Instagram post tonight? She says if the answers are honest and you can afford it without destabilizing yourself, don't let anyone guilt you out of joy you've budgeted for. Alex McCoumian, founder of the Financial Psychology Center in Los Angeles, says the question is not whether a ticket is expensive. The question is whether the purchase is emotionally grounded and fits within your financial reality. 8 minutes now in front of the hour on This Morning. Once again, here's Nicole Murray.
7: And now, the three big things you need to know. Number one.
4: The U.S. and Iran announced that both nations have agreed to a peace deal that will halt fighting. The Strait of Hormuz is also set to be reopened starting on Friday. News of the agreement sent oil prices down by at least 5%. Virginia Senator Mark Warner on CBS.
24: The idea that the Strait is suddenly going to be magically reopened. Look at the gas prices. They went from $2.80 to $4.20. And I believe they'll go up more because the overall world reserves have all come down. How is that better for America or better for our allies?
4: Israel's defense minister added this morning that his country will not retreat from land seized in Lebanon.
7: Number two.
4: For the first time in U.S. history, the White House has hosted UFC cage fights, marking the nation's 250th anniversary and coinciding with President Trump's 80th birthday. The fights took place in an octagon-shaped ring surrounded by a metal cage. The main card fight occurred between American Justin Gaethje and Georgian Spaniard Ilia Topuria. Gaethje defeated Topuria.
7: Number three.
4: President Trump says he opposes any renewal of the Foreign Intelligence Surveillance Act that does not include his Save America Act, which would require proof of citizenship for voting. Alabama Senator Katie Britt on Fox.
25: We've got all of these visitors here, millions of visitors here. We have what is equivalent to 11-plus Super Bowls across the country with over 78 games, and they decided to let our intelligence agencies go dark.
4: Congress last week rejected a short-term extension of the foreign surveillance powers. British Prime Minister Keir Starmer announced this morning that his country will ban social media from offering services to kids under 16 years old.
26: I do not accept, and I will never accept, that you can't be both pro-tech and AI and at the same time say we must protect our children.
4: The ban could include platforms like TikTok, Facebook, Instagram, and more. The Carolina Hurricanes have won the Stanley Cup, defeating the Vegas Golden Knights in Game 6 of the finals by a score of 3-0. Captain Jordan Staal.
27: So many individual efforts just to keep the puck out of our net, and it was an amazing ride, and I'm just so proud of these guys.
4: It's the Hurricanes' first Stanley Cup in 20 years. A lawn starter survey is revealing the U.S. cities with the worst pollution. Among the dirtiest, at number 9, Las Vegas, at number 6, Newark, New Jersey, at number 2, Los Angeles, and the dirtiest in the country, San Bernardino, California.
1: Wow. New Jersey at number 6 with Newark. That's fine. Stay out.
4: Stay out.
1: Yeah,
4: what do you
1: mean? We got enough people here.
4: Okay.
1: So if you're coming and you don't like the pollution, that's fine. We don't need you.
4: Los Angeles surprises me, though.
1: Well, that's smog.
4: Yeah, but it's like a hoity-toity town, though.
1: 6 minutes now in front of the hour.
5: Shh, here she comes.
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1: Thanks for being with us. A teenager from Indianapolis who spent part of his childhood in foster care is celebrating a life-changing achievement after earning a college scholarship worth more than $125,000. Zach Render recently named one of 24 student caddies in the state of Indiana to receive the Western Golf Association's Chick Evans Scholarship, full tuition and housing scholarship awarded to golf caddies. People.com says the milestone is significant. His biological parents struggled with drug addiction. He spent time in foster care where he faced instability, sometimes even going without food. His life changed when he was adopted at the age of 8. He started caddying at Hillcrest Country Club at the age of 14. This fall, Render plans to attend Purdue University, where he hopes to study supply chain and sales engineering technology. That'll do it for this hour. For Nicole Murray and Mike Gavin, I'm Gordon Deal. Thanks for listening to This Morning, America's First News.

0: Kentucky, Winona is coming home. 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

0: and work out some of the technical details toward the signing and then ultimately these other negotiations to hammer out the final agreement on the nuclear issue.
1: Getting Israel to stop attacking Hezbollah in Lebanon was a major part of the agreement for Iran, but former President Obama, who had worked out a deal with Iran in 2015 that President Trump canceled later, tells ABC News,
2: "It is doubtful that any agreement that arises is going to be significantly different."
1: President Trump's now flying to France to meet with world leaders at a summit of G7 countries who did not support or help the U.S. in the fight against Iran.
3: In the meantime, though, the European leaders have two other issues on top of mind outside of reopening the Strait of Hormuz.
1: Fox's Aisha Hosni in Geneva, where the president will briefly stop first.
3: But the Russia war against Ukraine and the Gaza rebuilding is on top of mind for these G7 leaders.
1: Before he left, President Trump was up late celebrating his 80th birthday watching UFC fights in an octagon built on the White House lawn. Champions were also crowned on ice.
4: Carolina Hurricanes have won the Stanley Cup for the second time.
1: The final call on ABC after the Hurricanes shut out the Golden Knights 3-0 in Vegas in Game 6 of the NHL Stanley Cup Final. 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
9: And I'm Hannah Hagman reporting. The Greenway Amphitheater in Hopkinsville was filled with all the colors of the rainbow Saturday for the Hopkinsville Christian County Human Rights Commission's first Pride Month celebration. Ahead of Pride in the Park, Commission Administrative Assistant Jada Morris says she was unsure what to expect because she saw negative comments about the celebration on social media. However, Morris says she was speechless after seeing the park full of people.
10: No words. Honestly, it was probably, 12:40, and the people were already showing up, which was a good sign. I didn't know what to expect. Receiving some, negative comments leading up to it, so I wasn't sure how people would feel safe to come out. But I'm so happy with the turnout, and it's just a look into the future of what it could be. It could grow so much more from today.
9: Pride in the Park included food, beverages, and merchandise vendors, as well as an open mic stage where people shared poems and messages of encouragement. The city of Hopkinsville is set to host a town hall meeting on Tuesday, June 23rd at noon at the municipal building as they look to explain what incentives the city offers to developers and how individuals can utilize them. Hopkinsville Mayor J.R. Knight says the town hall is open to business owners, entrepreneurs, property owners, community partners, and housing developers as they look to demystify the incentive process. Kentucky Senator Mitch McConnell has been hospitalized. A statement from McConnell's office says he was admitted on Sunday morning and is receiving excellent care. The reason for his hospitalization or his current condition is unknown. I'm Hannah Hagman.
11: Here's your WHOP Weather Center forecast. Bright sunshine expected today with daytime highs approaching 77. North winds 5 to 10 miles an hour. Lows around 55. Tonight, mainly clear. Daytime highs approaching 81. Tomorrow, mainly sunny. Highs around 87 Wednesday under mainly sunny skies. 86 Thursday, thunderstorms likely. That's the forecast from the WHOP Weather Center. I'm meteorologist Megan Mulford. Currently 60.
12: Did you know there's money available to help you pay for trade school or college? Yep, and all you need to do is fill out the free application for federal student aid, also known as the FAFSA. Completing the

0: Thanks for spending time with us. An insidious bullying tactic is creeping into school cafeterias across the country. Kids snapping and sharing photos of other students eating lunch. The shaming tends to fall into two categories, the ugly mouthful and the lonely eater. It's a story by Julie Jargon, columnist at the Wall Street Journal. Julie, take us through it.
1: Yes, it's a new form of bullying, just when you think things couldn't get worse. Kids have been using their phones at lunchtime to take pictures of other kids eating lunch and then posting or sharing the unflattering photos among other friends.
0: Jeez, so of all the stuff we see that's unflattering that kids may even post themselves, this one sticks out. How come?
1: Yeah, a lot of kids feel really embarrassed when they're caught taking a mouthful or when they're, you know, sitting alone at lunch and then that photo is shared in group chats or posted to social media. And it's made a lot of kids really self-conscious about eating school lunch or eating during school lunchtime. And so I've talked to kids that have found kind of secluded places to eat lunch. Some have been eating in teachers' classrooms. Some kids have been skipping eating altogether.
0: Goodness. Is this kids who are overweight, or does it apply to anybody?
1: It can be. You know, the targets could be kids that are, you know, unpopular for whatever reason, could be overweight, could, you know, be have a lunch, you know, a food allergy that they might be self-conscious about. You know, the reasons why certain kids are targeted and not others can vary. But the effect is, you know, is really bad on kids.
0: Yeah. Explain why this is, I guess, obviously popular in the cafeteria. It's that student-teacher ratio.
1: Yeah, I mean, it's the one place where there are fewer supervisors around. And, you know, it's hard for the supervisors who are there to even understand that this is happening because a picture can be taken so quickly. It's not always obvious that, you know, someone can zoom in on someone without them even knowing. So it's a pretty subtle, hard to detect form of bullying.
0: Yeah. We're speaking with Julie Jargon. She writes the family and tech column for the Wall Street Journal. This piece is called Lunch Shaming Has Made Kids Too Terrified to Eat at School. What about solutions here, Julie?
1: Well, one of the solutions is just to ban phones altogether. And in fact, I talked to a school district in Washington State, and they found that after they implemented a full-day phone ban a few years ago, the number of middle school students who were taking the school-provided lunch went way up. And they didn't realize that this was even a problem until they saw this change. And when they talked to students about it, they learned that kids were finally felt safe about eating lunch at school because the phones weren't out, and so no one could have their pictures taken.
0: My goodness. Tell us about the young man you spoke to, Christian Okafor. I think he's from San Diego.
1: Yeah, this was a high school senior who said that he had been the target of unflattering lunch photos multiple times over the years. And he, you know, would scout out some places in the outdoor campus of his school to eat lunch to avoid the people with the cameras, the phones. And he kind of, over time, just kind of gained more confidence and sort of shrugged it off. But he, you know, he still witnessed it happening to other students.
0: Here's Julie Jargon, columnist at the Wall Street Journal. 30 minutes now after the hour on This Morning, America's First News.
2: 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They're located on the Boulevard in Hopkinsville.
3: From Hopkinsville's News Authority, this is WHOP News.
4: And I'm Hannah Hagman reporting. The Greenway Amphitheater in Hopkinsville was filled with all the colors of the rainbow Saturday for the Hopkinsville Christian County Human Rights Commission's first Pride Month celebration. Ahead of Pride in the Park, Commission Administrative Assistant Jada Morris says she was unsure what to expect because she saw negative comments about the celebration on social media. However, Morris says she was speechless after seeing the park full of people.
5: No words. Honestly, it was probably, 12:40, and the people were already showing up, which was a good sign. I didn't know what to expect. Receiving some, you know, negative comments leading up to it, so I wasn't sure how people would feel safe to come out. But I'm so happy with the turnout, and it's just a look into the future of what it could be. Like, there's, it could grow so much more from today.
4: Pride in the Park included food, beverages, and merchandise vendors, as well as an open mic stage where people shared poems and messages of encouragement. The city of Hopkinsville is set to host a town hall meeting on Tuesday, June 23rd at noon at the Municipal Building as they look to explain what incentives the city offers to developers and how individuals can utilize them. Hopkinsville Mayor J.R. Knight says that the town hall is open to business owners, entrepreneurs, property owners, community partners, and housing developers as they look to demystify the incentive process. Kentucky Senator Mitch McConnell has been hospitalized. A statement from McConnell's office says he was admitted on Sunday morning and is receiving excellent care. The reason for his hospitalization or his current condition is unknown. I'm Hannah Hagman.
6: Here's your WHOP Weather Center forecast. Bright sunshine expected today with daytime highs approaching 77. North winds 5 to 10 miles an hour. Lows around 55. Tonight, mainly clear. Daytime highs approaching 81. Tomorrow, mainly sunny. Highs around 87 Wednesday under mainly sunny skies. 86 Thursday, thunderstorms likely. That's the forecast from the WHOP Weather Center. I'm meteorologist Megan Mulford. Currently 60.
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8: The Hurricanes shut out the Golden Knights 3-0 in Game 6 from Vegas to win their first Stanley Cup title since 06. Canes captain Jordan Staal took home the Conn Smythe Trophy for playoff MVP.
9: I believed in what we were trying to build in Carolina, and I was just an amazing feeling to be able to build something like that. And then top it all off with this is, it's an absolute dream come true.
8: Rod Brind'Amour became the first person in NHL history to win the Stanley Cup as the team's captain and head coach. In baseball, the Rockies smacked 6 homers to set a franchise record for runs with a 23-9 bashing of the A's in Vegas. At the FIFA World Cup, Germany crushed Curacao 7-1 in Houston. Japan and Netherlands play to a 2-2 draw in Arlington. Ivory Coast beat Ecuador 1-0 in Philly, and Sweden took down Tunisia 5-1 in Mexico. That's sports. I'm Ron DeMoss.
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0: Thanks for spending time with us. Welcome into Monday, June 15th. Gordon Deal with Nicole Murray. Some of our top stories and headlines. The U.S. and Iran say they've reached a peace agreement that includes the reopening of the Strait of Hormuz. Nuclear talks with Tehran will continue. Oil prices sharply lowered today. 12 people killed when a skydiving plane failed to gain altitude in western Missouri. Britain said today that it plans to ban access to social media for kids under 16. Carolina blanked Las Vegas to win the Stanley Cup final in 6 games. Rockies outscored the Athletics 23-9 in steamy Las Vegas. And a life-saving discovery by 2 teenagers on a bike ride in Iowa. That story in about 20 minutes. The National Weather Service says we should prepare for intense heat, drought, and some flooding since it's officially El Nino season. An explainer from Jonathan Erdman, senior meteorologist at the Weather Channel. Jonathan, what is it?
11: Well, Gordon, El Nino is basically a periodic warming of the ocean water right along the equator in the Pacific Ocean. And that usually happens about every few years or so. In fact, the last time it happened was about 3 years ago. So this warming along the Pacific Ocean actually matters because it affects atmospheric weather patterns. And so that could affect everything from hurricane season to next winter's weather.
0: Jeez. All right. So since time-wise we're in it now, how could it affect hurricane season?
11: Well, yeah, that's really the first big impact we're looking at. And usually when you have a stronger El Nino, in fact, in this case, we're pretty certain it's going to be strong, possibly even a so-called super El Nino, is it can actually suppress the Atlantic hurricane season, especially in areas around the Caribbean Sea. So when we look at past strong to super El Ninos, there haven't been many hurricanes at all in the Caribbean Sea during the following hurricane season. So we expect a quieter than usual hurricane season, but as we always know, it only takes one storm to hit where you are, and you'll call it an active hurricane season. And that could certainly still be the case, even in, along parts of the U.S. coast.
0: Yeah. So El Nino is not an annual thing. It's a once in a while, when it feels like it type thing.
11: Yeah, we typically see them develop about every anywhere from 2 to 7 years. And I said the last one we had was in 2023 into 2024. And you know, there's its cousin called La Nina, which is the opposite of El Nino. So El Nino is warmer than average water in the equatorial Pacific. La Nina is cooler than average water in the equatorial Pacific. And they'll tend to kind of bounce back and forth between each other.
0: Mm. So I think I saw something which referenced an El Nino. Was it 2015 where we encountered the blob?
11: Yeah, 2015 was the last really strong El Nino that we had. And it was an interesting impact on the hurricane season, because if we look at the tracks from that 2015 season, there weren't many hurricanes at all. And what hurricanes actually did occur were kind of stayed out in the Atlantic Ocean, kind of east of the Windward Islands, east of Puerto Rico, or kind of stayed around, say, nearer east of the Bahamas. So, yeah, there was a kind of a blob of warm water in the ocean, but at the same time, its effect on the Atlantic hurricane season was that it kind of squashed it and kept the hurricanes away from the U.S. and, frankly, the Caribbean Sea as well.
0: Wow. We're speaking with Jonathan Urban, senior meteorologist at the Weather Channel. We're talking about the arrival of El Nino. So do we prefer one or the other, El Nino versus La Nina, in terms of the warm water versus the cool?
11: Well, it just depends. They can all have different impacts. And usually it's with the stronger El Ninos and stronger La Ninas that we see the more significant impact. So I mentioned the impact of the stronger El Nino on hurricane season. If you want fewer hurricanes, you tend to root for stronger El Ninos, at least in the Atlantic Basin. Now, that's the opposite in the Pacific Ocean. In the Pacific Ocean, hurricane seasons can be much more active with stronger El Ninos, and that could affect places like, say, western Mexico, Los Cabos along the Baja Peninsula of Mexico, and sometimes even Hawaii. So while we're not expecting a busy hurricane season this year in the Atlantic Basin, it's a much different story in the Pacific side because of the strong El Nino.
0: Wow. And then what happens, potentially, from November to January?
11: Yeah, that's a tricky one here. So when we get to the winter season, one of the signals that we see persist in stronger El Nino winters is a wetter than average winter along the southern U.S. So from the desert southwest, even parts of southern California, through the southeast U.S. And what makes that interesting, Gordon, is what if there's cold enough air in place when you're having a wetter than average winter? Well, you could have more snow and ice potentially in parts of the south in a stronger El Nino winter. So that's something we'll have to keep a watch on.
0: Thanks, Jonathan. Jonathan Erdman, senior meteorologist at the Weather Channel. By the way, if you've missed anything from today's show, there's an easy way to catch up. All you have to do is tell Alexa, Siri, or Google to play This Morning with Gordon Deal. 20 minutes now in front of the hour on This Morning, America's First News. 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
6: Here's your WHOP Weather Center forecast. Bright sunshine expected today, with daytime highs approaching 77. North winds 5 to 10 miles an hour. Lows around 55. Tonight, mainly clear. Daytime highs approaching 81. Tomorrow, mainly sunny. Highs around 87. Wednesday, under mainly sunny skies. 86 Thursday, thunderstorms likely. That's the forecast from the WHOP Weather Center. I'm meteorologist Megan Mulford. Currently, 60.
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0: Thanks for being with us. Welcome into Monday. It is time now for the mic drop with this morning's Mike Gavin.
30: Good morning. Well, there are still some fun nuggets coming from the aftermath of the New York Knicks winning the NBA title Saturday night. And this one shows what happens when that historic event collides with the World Cup. Video on social media showed a group of Brazilian tourists following a guide down the streets of Manhattan shortly after the Knicks clinched their victory. The tourists gave away their country of origin as most of the group were clad in yellow Brazilian soccer jerseys, presumably having just come from watching their home country play Morocco across the river in New Jersey. Social media commenters love that the tourists were getting the full New York experience on their walk. And for those wondering whether all the celebration could be too much for them to handle, commenters pointed out that this is a country very used to big parties.
0: Yeah. Almost on a weekly basis.
30: Right, right. Yes.
0: This is nothing for Brazil.
30: Right. This is like, you know, people joked that they were walking down the street like, oh, everything's so calm here. You know, like, you know, where's the action at?
0: Yeah.
30: You know, that kind of thing.
0: Yeah.
30: Yeah. No big deal for them.
0: Right. I mean, you wear your soccer jerseys. You don't even know what the party is. You just hear the commotion going on, I think, in Brazil. And you're just like, okay, we're all in.
30: Yeah.
0: We'll join whatever party this is. We're here for you.
30: Others wondered.
0: That's wild.
30: Others wondered what tour is actually out at that time of night. Right, because this had to be at least 10, 11 o'clock. No,
0: right.
30: More than that. 11, almost midnight probably they were out walking around.
0: Yeah.
30: I don't know. Again, maybe this was designed specifically for them, knowing they were going to be coming back from the match across the river and going out late at night.
0: You're right, that was late.
30: That's
0: that
30: a long late. Day for them, let me tell you.
0: Yeah.
30: For sure.
0: Especially because you have to walk so far already.
30: Yes.
0: When you're attending a game in New York, New Jersey Stadium. Yeah.
30: They must have been exhausted. And we haven't gotten the very important Game 5 flush data yet, but we do know that the Big Apple experienced an epic water use event immediately following Game 4 on Wednesday. According to New York City Water, in the 7 minutes after OG Anunoby tipped in the game-winning basket, nearly 369,000 city toilets were flushed, with the assumption being that fans were holding it in during the Knicks' epic comeback. Social media commenters range from laughter to who tracks this and why do we need this information? And some admitted, hopefully jokingly, that they didn't contribute to the number of flushes since they didn't manage to make it to the end of the game before nature called.
0: You can generally fit that in during a timeout in the closing minutes.
30: I suppose you could. Yeah, I mean, those games, it's not like they go straight through. It's not like soccer that kind of just goes straight through. There are ample breaks, TV timeouts, that kind of thing. But apparently, again, this is very unusual. The 369,000 in that short period of time, this was extremely unusual enough for them to put it on social media.
0: When you say ample breaks in an NBA game, do you mean a gazillion?
30: Oh, yeah. I mean, you know, the joke is last 30 seconds take 30 minutes in an NBA game.
0: Here's the timing. So with the World Cup going on right now, there are mandatory hydration breaks.
30: Okay.
0: In each half.
30: Yeah.
0: Because the clock never stops.
30: Right.
0: So they just tack on 3 minutes to the end of the game.
30: Yes.
0: Or to the end of the half, which means that at a minimum, half of one soccer game is 48 minutes.
30: Yes.
0: At a minimum, one half. That full NBA game is 48 minutes.
30: Yes.
0: But it took almost 3 hours on Saturday night with all the timeouts and TV breaks and everything.
30: Yeah.
0: That is crazy.
30: Yeah.
0: Just insane.
30: Just a lot of hanging around.
0: Yes.
30: Waiting for the commercials to be over.
0: I did stay up, by the way, after the post-game celebration for the Knicks to watch Australia play in the World Cup.
30: Heard you were doing some scouting.
0: At midnight. 13 minutes now in front of the hour.
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5: This update is brought to you by Ash Brunson's All Clean. The Greenway Amphitheater in Hopkinsville was filled with all the colors of the rainbow Saturday for the Hopkinsville Christian County Human Rights Commission's first Pride Month celebration. The city of Hopkinsville is set to host a town hall meeting on Tuesday, June 23rd at noon at the Municipal Building as they look to explain what incentives the city offers to developers. I'm Hannah Hagman.
6: Here's your WHOP Weather Center forecast. Bright sunshine expected today with daytime highs approaching 77. North winds 5 to 10 miles an hour. Lows around 55. Tonight, mainly clear. Daytime highs approaching 81. Tomorrow, mainly sunny. Highs around 87 Wednesday, under mainly sunny skies. 86 Thursday, thunderstorms likely. That's the forecast from the WHOP Weather Center. I'm meteorologist Megan Mulford. Currently, 60.
7: Good morning. This is a WHOP Sports Update brought to you by Chick-fil-A. I'm Joe Wilson. After two nights off, the Hoptown Hoppers return to the baseball diamond tonight to take on the Paducah Chiefs at Tiger Field. The Hoppers lead the Chiefs by one game for first place in the Ohio Valley League standings entering tonight's contest. Tonight's first pitch is scheduled for 6:30 p.m. with airtime set for 6:15 on 95.3 The Farm and 953thefarm.com. Louisville Trinity won its second straight KHSAA State Baseball Tournament Championship Saturday with a 12-0 victory over Boyd County at the University of Kentucky. Meanwhile, South Warren claimed the KHSAA State Softball title with an 8-0 victory over Bullitt East. The University of Kentucky is reportedly closing in on a new athletic director. According to ESPN, the school is eyeing Michigan State Athletics Director Jay Batt for the position. The Carolina Hurricanes are Stanley Cup champions. They defeated the Vegas Golden Knights 3-0 in Game 6 in the Stanley Cup Finals on Sunday. That's sports. I'm Joe Wilson reporting.
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0: Thanks for being with us. 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Still thinking about splurging on those pricey World Cup tickets? Experts say it could be worth it as long as it's something you can afford and it holds significant value for you. Jasmine Ramirez, the founder of Honest Hour Therapy in the New York, New Jersey area, told MarketWatch the spending that hurts people isn't the big intentional splurge. It's the spending driven by FOMO, social pressure, or the fear that you'll regret not going more than you'll regret the credit card bill. She says, ask yourself, will this still feel worth it in 5 years or just for the Instagram post tonight? She said, if the answers are honest and you can afford it without destabilizing yourself, then don't let anyone guilt you out of joy you've budgeted for. The founder of the Financial Psychology Center in Los Angeles says the question is not whether a ticket is expensive. The question is whether the purchase is emotionally grounded and fits within your financial reality. 8 minutes now in front of the hour on This Morning. Once again, here's Nicole Murray.
9: The three big things you need to know. Number one.
10: The U.S. and Iran announced that both nations have agreed to a peace deal that will halt fighting. The Strait of Hormuz is also set to be reopened starting on Friday. News of the agreement sent oil prices plummeting by at least 5%. Arizona Senator Mark Kelly on CBS.
11: You know, we're here because in 2018, Donald Trump tore up the JCPOA and got us into an unauthorized war with the Iranians. And all this has done for the American people is driven up costs, the costs of energy, so specifically gasoline, the cost of food.
10: Israel's defense minister added this morning that his country will not retreat from land seized in Lebanon.
9: Number two.
10: For the first time in U.S. history, the White House has hosted UFC cage fights, marking the nation's 250th anniversary and coinciding with President Trump's 80th birthday. The fights took place in an octagon-shaped ring surrounded by a metal cage. The main card fight occurred between American Justin Gaethje and Georgian Spaniard Ilia Topuria. Gaethje defeated Topuria.
9: Number three.
10: President Trump says he opposes any renewal of the Foreign Intelligence Surveillance Act that does not include his Save America Act, which would require proof of citizenship for voting. House Speaker Mike Johnson on Fox News.
12: Two-thirds of the president's daily national security briefing comes from the intel that we gather through Section 702 of FISA. It's not a game. It endangers the homeland. They've got to get it done.
10: Congress last week rejected a short-term extension of the foreign surveillance powers. Two helicopters have collided over Rio de Janeiro and crashed in the city's western zone, killing all six people aboard, including American singer and comedian Oliver Tree. Officials say the aircraft collided with several electric vehicles in the parking lot of a car dealership, igniting a fire that was quickly put out. The Carolina Hurricanes have won the 2026 Stanley Cup, defeating the Vegas Golden Knights in Game 6 of the finals by a score of 3-0. Captain Jordan Staal.
13: It's amazing. This is something I've been going after ever since we got the first one. I mean, you want to win it again and again and again. And what a feeling, what a battle the boys were grinding today, my goodness.
10: It's the Hurricanes' first Stanley Cup in 20 years. Say what? A University of Michigan study reports that brain cells are influenced by our self-talk.
0: What does that mean?
10: Like, if you always talk like, oh, I'm so stupid or I'm so fat, like, it affects how you think about yourself.
0: Oh, I could see that.
10: Well, yeah. There's a lot of people who, like, say stuff to themselves like that and say they're joking. Mm-hmm. It's no joke.
0: Oh, it's not a joke.
10: It's no joke.
0: 6 minutes now in front of the hour.
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21: Thanks for being with us. A normal summer bike ride for two teens in southeast Iowa quickly changed into a life-saving mission. They wound up saving an elderly neighbor in the small town of Fruitland who'd been lying in her yard for more than 16 hours after a fall. KBTX Television says 13-year-old Gunnar Skidmore woke up last Tuesday, got a call from his best friend, Cohen, asking to go for a bike ride. They headed for Muscatine. That's when they say something looked off in the yard of a nearby house. The teens believe the woman slipped while feeding her horse. She told them she rolled from the backyard of her house to the front because she was not getting help. She was taken to the hospital by ambulance. Gunnar's mother says she's been in contact with the family and is keeping the horse watered and fed while the woman gets medical care. She says she plans to make lasagna for the woman when she's released from the hospital. That'll do it for this hour. For Nicole Murray and Mike Gavin, I'm Gordon Deal. Thanks for listening to This Morning, America's First News.
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23: Prices are coming down even more.
1: I'm Dave Anthony. Fox News. Falling more than 5% as President Trump says a deal is in place with Iran to let the oil flow and prevent Iran from building a nuclear weapon. And while it extends the ceasefire 60 days, Fox's Trey Yingst reports from Tel Aviv.
2: They're not going to get sanctions relief unless they adhere to their end of the deal. And that means keeping the Strait of Hormuz open for the free flow of international shipping and also entering into these detailed discussions that will ultimately dilute or destroy the highly enriched uranium that is buried deep underground inside of Iranian territory.
1: Vice President Vance tells Fox he'll be in Geneva Friday to sign

0: facilities, 3 processors, and 17 dispensaries are approved to run in the Commonwealth, adding nearly 25,000 Kentuckians have their cards, and close to 500 petitioners can issue said certificates. And Louisville St. Xavier grad Drew Doyle picks up his first PGA Tour America's win Sunday, shooting a 69 at the Inter Rapidissimo Golf Championship in Colombia. Doyle last year had 3 top 10 finishes and currently is in third place in the 2026 standings. The top 10 at the end of the season earned cards for the Korn Ferry Tour next year. I'm Lee Mowen.
1: This is the Kentucky News Network.
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9: And good morning. This is WHOP News. 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My name is Hannah Hagman reporting. The Greenway Amphitheater in Hopkinsville was filled with all the colors of the rainbow Saturday for the Hopkinsville Christian County Human Rights Commission's first Pride Month celebration. June marks LGBTQ plus Pride Month and honors the Stonewall Uprising, which occurred in New York City in 1969 and fueled the gay liberation movement. Ahead of Pride in the Park, Commission Administrative Assistant Jada Morris says she was unsure what to expect because she saw negative comments about the celebration on social media. However, Morris says she was speechless after seeing the park full of people.
10: No words. Honestly, it was probably, 12:40, and the people were already showing up, which was a good sign. I didn't know what to expect. Receiving some, negative comments leading up to it, so I wasn't sure how people would feel safe to come out. But I'm so happy with the turnout, and it's just a look into the future of what it could be. It could grow so much more from today.
9: Pride in the Park included food, beverages, and merchandise vendors, as well as an open mic stage where people shared poems and messages of encouragement. Shannon Davis gave a speech where each letter of Pride had a significance. P stood for purpose, R for resilience, I for integrity, D stood for dignity, and E stood for empowerment. Davis told attendees that they were born with value and encouraged them to be themselves and to ignore the outside pressures that exist. The city of Hopkinsville is set to host a town hall meeting on Tuesday, June 23rd at noon at the Municipal Building as they look to explain what incentives the city offers to developers and how individuals can utilize them. Hopkinsville Mayor J.R. Knight says this town hall is open to business owners, entrepreneurs and property owners, community partners, and housing developers as they look to demystify the incentives process.
11: For businesses, home building, all this, you know, any incentive that we have, Holly and myself and Melissa Clayton will be there. We'll be there to talk about the incentives of where that we can get you to where you need to fill these forms out for, like, building a new home, starting a business, or adding employees, mm-hmm. or property taxes, you know, on businesses and so on. How we can make these incentives work for you.
9: Mayor Knight did not succeed in his bid for re-election, but he says that does not mean he intends to be a lame duck until January. He says they have a lot they intend to get done in the next 6 months, including moving forward on getting something moved into the currently vacant lot at East 9th and Virginia Street.
11: We're going to try to get all we can in 6 months, starting out. Hopefully, 1st of July, we will have the corner RFP in so we can get that corner 9th and Main underway so we can start getting a building there, retail downstairs, and living on the second or third floor, how it comes in on the RFP. But that's what we've got out for that corner. Hopefully we can have it moving forward.
9: Kentucky Senator Mitch McConnell has been hospitalized. A statement from McConnell's office says he was admitted on Sunday morning and is receiving excellent care. The reason for his hospitalization or his current condition is still unknown. The 84-year-old Republican has represented Kentucky in the U.S. Senate since 1984 and served as majority leader from 2015 to 2021. McConnell was hospitalized earlier this year after experiencing flu-like symptoms. Republican State Representative Jason Nemes is looking for prosecutions after Governor Andy Beshear's medical marijuana expansion. Nemes addressed State Attorney General Russell Coleman during a committee meeting last week, asking Coleman to pursue charges for individuals and state agencies who are complying with Beshear's order to provide medical cannabis to patients with additional illnesses. Kentucky Agriculture Commissioner Jonathan Schell is addressing the recent New World screwworm outbreak in Texas. Schell released a statement on the issue, saying his team is working with industry partners and state and federal agencies to monitor the impact of the parasitic fly larva. Kentucky officials have introduced some safeguards aimed at keeping the screwworm out of livestock populations in the Commonwealth. The USDA says the current risk posed to animals and people in the U.S. remains very low. It looks like childhood poverty is on the decline in Kentucky. That is according to a new report released recently by the Annie E. Casey Foundation. The document rates each state with a score of 0 to 1,000 in a variety of factors. When it comes to childhood poverty, Kentucky got a score of 498 in 2024, better than the score of 465 the Commonwealth received in 2019. Still, the state is behind the national average. More news after this.
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13: Here's your WHOP Weather Center forecast.
14: Highs level off around 77 today. Under clear skies, northerly winds 5 to 10 miles an hour. Mainly clear skies tonight. Lows level off around 55. High of 81 tomorrow. Mainly sunny. Lots of sunshine Wednesday with a high of 87. 86 storms likely Thursday. That's the forecast from the WHOP Weather Center. I'm meteorologist Megan Mulford. Right now, 62.
9: News continues on WHOP. Funeral services for 87-year-old Norman Rose Sellers of Hopkinsville will be at 1 p.m. on Tuesday at Huggert, Beard, and Giles Funeral Home. Burial will follow in Kentucky Veterans Cemetery West. Visitation will be on Tuesday from 11:30 a.m. until the funeral hour at the funeral home. And that's been your news. My name is Hannah Hagman reporting.
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15: 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Chris recently came to Lexington to do an in-depth profile of Will Stein, and he left town quite impressed.
17: Number one, just a massive self-belief in his system and who he is and what he wants to do. Number two, convicted in the kind of people he surrounded himself with on his staff. Not just on field assistants, but in support staff. And you see, again, Tom, a mix of a lot of different people. And I think number three, that he's just, you know, he's one of those guys on offense that just seems to have that touch, you know, to be able to score points. And whether it's in high school or it's Oregon, he was at UTSA for a while, but his offense has worked. And, you know, he understands that doing what you did at Oregon is not apples to apples when you go to Kentucky. They've got to create more depth. They've got to bring in more guys at key positions. I know he likes quarterback, Kenny Minchie, a lot.
15: Lowe said that Coach Stein was also very impressed with what he saw out of his revamped offensive line in spring. Go to on3.com and you can find Chris Lowe's full profile of Coach Will Stein. I'm Tom Leach, and that is a look at UK sports.
18: 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This is a WHOP Sports Update brought to you by Chick-fil-A. I'm Joe Wilson. After two nights off, the Hoptown Hoppers are back in the action tonight as they take on the Paducah Chiefs at Tiger Field. The Hoppers lead the Chiefs by one game for first place in the Ohio Valley League standings entering tonight's contest. First pitch is scheduled for 6:30 with airtime set for 6:15 on 95.3 The Farm and 953thefarm.com. Louisville Trinity won its second straight KHSAA State Baseball Tournament Championship Saturday with a 12-0 victory over Boyd County at the University of Kentucky. Meanwhile, South Warren claimed the KHSAA State Softball Tournament title with an 8-0 victory over Bullitt East. The University of Kentucky is reportedly closing in on new athletic director. According to ESPN's Pete Thamel, the school is eyeing Michigan State Athletics Director Jay Batt for the position. The Carolina Hurricanes are Stanley Cup champions. Carolina defeated the Vegas Golden Knights 3-0 in Game 6 to win the Stanley Cup Final and claim the franchise's first title since 2006. The New York Knicks are NBA champions for the first time since 1973 as they downed the Spurs 94-90 in Game 5 from San Antonio on Saturday. The Titans wrap up their offseason program this week. Tennessee will hold its two-day mandatory mini-camps Tuesday and Wednesday. The team will then break until training camp begins later this summer. The St. Louis Cardinals dropped their rubber match against the Minnesota Twins with a 5-4 loss at Target Field yesterday. Dustin May starts for the Cardinals tonight against San Diego. Airtime set for 5:50 on News Radio 99.3 FM and 1230 AM WHOP. Denny Hamlin is on fire. The driver of number 11 car took home the checkered flag in the Great American Getaway 400 from Pocono Raceway. Hamlin held off Tyler Reddick for his third NASCAR Cup Series victory in a row. And Bud Cauley has captured his first career tour victory after finishing atop the leaderboard at the RBC Canadian Open from TPC Toronto. That's sports. I'm Joe Wilson reporting.
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21: There's going to be a reexamination, reconfiguration of NATO and future alliances. Every Middle Eastern country will be happy. 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I even think probably deep down China and Russia will be happy. Europe will be happy. They'll be safer. The continental United States will not be within range, and they won't have nuclear weapons to hit our country. Now, will Trump ever get credit for all the lives that we'll never be able to calculate he saved? No. But for those people that were willing to roll the dice for their children and grandchildren, you're the people I don't understand. 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
27: 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By 2015, the company gave the world rockets that came back to Earth and landed under their own power, like science fiction. By the closing bell on Friday afternoon, SpaceX was officially the sixth most valuable publicly traded company in the entire world. 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
28: 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That's the advice from Roger McCohen, a Washburn University law professor in Topeka, Kansas, when it comes to someone trying to sell you a rural property.
2: A pretty developed scam that's going on across the country, particularly in the plain states and in the West, where you've got less population, more remotely located acres and tracts, which often are not occupied by people. And so what seemed unimaginable is now occurring with an alarming amount of frequency. Scammers are impersonating landowners and trying to sell rural property that they don't own.
28: McCohen says scammers exploit information they dig up in public records.
2: Here's the problem. Unlike residential real estate, farmland often has no occupied structure and no daily activity and no owner that's physically present to notice any unusual activity. And also, if the actual owner of the property lives out of state and visits only periodically and conducts business remotely, that's the target property that the scammers look at.
28: If contacted, says McCohen, look for tip-offs.
2: The seller, if they're insisting on communicating explicitly by text or email, that's a red flag. And let's say the supposed owner claims to be overseas or traveling or is hospitalized or otherwise not available for a phone call or a meeting. That should be another red flag.
28: That's Farm to Fork. I'm Daryl Anderson.
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6: 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On this Monday, a new survey from Quinnipiac College in Connecticut says about 23% of Americans are proud of their heritage. That's a so-so number. It's not catastrophic. And, you know, we have a lot of loons in our society. We have a lot of people who are alienated. We have socialists. We have communists. We have fascists. We have criminals. So 23% not really liking their American status isn't crazy. Most of those people, however, are between the ages of 18 and 24. Now, I went through the Vietnam War situation. I saw the protests. Many of those that were so anti-government during the Vietnam War are now conservatives. Because as you get older, you see the world differently. Not all. I still have friends that are hippies at heart, and they don't like the government or whatever it may be. But most Americans kind of graduate in their thinking. And I'm not very worried about this poll. I do believe you should love your country. 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
7: Here's your WHOP Weather Center forecast. Highs level off around 77 today. Under clear skies, northerly winds 5 to 10 miles an hour. Mainly clear skies tonight. Lows level off around 55. High of 81 tomorrow, mainly sunny. Lots of sunshine Wednesday with a high of 87. 86 storms likely Thursday. That's the forecast from the WHOP Weather Center. I'm meteorologist Megan Mulford. Right now, 62.
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0: De Janeiro, Brazil, killing six people inside both, including American singer Oliver Tree. 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
6: And I'm Hannah Hagman reporting. The Greenway Amphitheater in Hopkinsville was filled with all the colors of the rainbow Saturday for the Hopkinsville Christian County Human Rights Commission's first Pride Month celebration. Ahead of Pride in the Park, Commission Administrative Assistant Jada Morris says she was unsure what to expect because she saw negative comments about the celebration on social media. However, Morris says she was speechless after seeing the park full of people.
7: No words. Honestly, it was probably, 12:40, and the people were already showing up, which was a good sign. I didn't know what to expect. Receiving some, negative comments leading up to it, so I wasn't sure how people would feel safe to come out. But I'm so happy with the turnout, and it's just a look into the future of what it could be. It could grow so much more from today.
6: Pride in the Park included food, beverages, and merchandise vendors, as well as an open mic stage where people shared poems and messages of encouragement. The city of Hopkinsville is set to host a town hall meeting on Tuesday, June 23rd at noon at the Municipal Building as they look to explain what incentives the city offers to developers and how individuals can utilize them. Hopkinsville Mayor J.R. Knight says that the town hall is open to business owners, entrepreneurs, property owners, community partners, and housing developers as they look to demystify the incentive process. Kentucky Senator Mitch McConnell has been hospitalized. A statement from McConnell's office says he was admitted on Sunday morning and is receiving excellent care. The reason for his hospitalization or his current condition is unknown. I'm Hannah Hagman.
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10: Here's your WHOP Weather Center forecast. Highs level off around 77 today. Under clear skies, northerly winds 5 to 10 miles an hour. Mainly clear skies tonight. Lows level off around 55. High of 81 tomorrow, mainly sunny. Lots of sunshine Wednesday with a high of 87. 86 storms likely Thursday. That's the forecast from the WHOP Weather Center. I'm meteorologist Megan Mulford. Currently, it's 66 degrees.
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13: Good day, everybody. Welcome in to the Leach Report, presented by Bobcat Enterprises. As we start the new week, nice day, but going to be a

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1: Here's your WHOP Weather Center forecast. 77 today, under mainly clear skies. Winds out of the north, 5 to 10 miles an hour. Mainly clear skies again tonight. Lows dip down to about 55. High temperatures reach up to 81. Tomorrow, mainly sunny. Mainly sunny Wednesday, with highs in the upper 80s. Storms likely Thursday. That's the forecast from the WHOP Weather Center. I'm meteorologist Megan Mulford. Currently, it's 66 degrees.
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0: fast. Highs around 77 this afternoon under mainly sunny skies, northwest winds 5 to 10 miles an hour. Mainly clear tonight, 55. Highs around 81 tomorrow, mainly clear. Lots of sunshine Wednesday with highs in the upper 80s, storms likely Thursday. That's the forecast from the WHOP Weather Center. I'm meteorologist Megan Mulford. Right now, it's 70 degrees.
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0: Executive Director Carter Hendricks confirmed that the winning bid was placed by the Turner Cocosing Joint Venture, which is the joint venture that filed the initial lawsuit against Ascent Elements. They are now in control of the site located at Commerce Park 2, though what exactly will happen with that property next is unclear. The city of Hopkinsville is set to host a town hall meeting on Tuesday, June 23rd at noon at the Municipal Building as they look to explain what incentives the city offers to developers and how individuals can utilize them. Hopkinsville Mayor J.R. Knight says this town hall is open to business owners, entrepreneurs, housing developers, and more as they look to demystify the incentives process.
1: For businesses, home building, all this, you know, any incentive that we have, Holly and myself, and Melissa Clayton will be there. We'll be there to talk about the incentives, where that we can get you to where you need to fill these forms out for, like, building a new home, starting a business, or adding employees, or property taxes, you know, on businesses and so on. How we can make these incentives work for you.
0: And that's been your news. My name is Hannah Hagman for WHOP.
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4: Here's your WHOP Weather Center forecast. Highs around 77 this afternoon, under mainly sunny skies, northwest winds 5 to 10 miles an hour. Mainly clear tonight, 55. Highs around 81 tomorrow, mainly clear. Lots of sunshine Wednesday with highs in the upper 80s, storms likely Thursday. That's the forecast from the WHOP Weather Center. I'm meteorologist Megan Mulford. Right now, 74.
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0: late evening Wednesday, obviously not hitting during the peak of the day. That helps reduce our chances a little bit. So that's just something to keep an eye on. I'd say the best chances will definitely be in that I-64 corridor northward, lessening as you go south, but it will be something to keep an eye on.
1: In honor of upcoming Juneteenth, Kentucky Governor Andy Beshear signed an executive order that posthumously pardons 43 wrongfully imprisoned individuals who helped enslaved people escape to freedom in Kentucky. I'm Hannah Hagman.
2: Here's your WHOP Weather Center forecast. Highs around 77 this afternoon, under mainly sunny skies, northwest winds 5 to 10 miles an hour. Mainly clear tonight, 55. Highs around 81 tomorrow, mainly clear. Lots of sunshine Wednesday with highs in the upper 80s, storms likely Thursday. That's the forecast from the WHOP Weather Center. I'm meteorologist Megan Mulford. Right now, 75.
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8: Stocks are up, oil is down. I'm Chris Foster, Fox News. Oil prices fall around 4%. The Dow's up around 700 points as President Trump confirms an agreement to end the military conflict with Iran.
9: We ended up making a deal.
8: The president at the G7 summit in France. Here's Fox's Jared Halpern.
10: Vice President J.D. Vance is expected to travel to Geneva later this week to officially sign a deal that would reopen the Strait of Hormuz and end a U.S. naval blockade of Iran's ports.
11: There are a lot of very important details to figure out that we're actually going to sit at the table and discuss together and figure out a path forward on these details.
10: The vice president on CNBC's Squawk Box says Iran has committed to destroy and dispose of their stockpile of highly enriched uranium. How that is done is among the details to be worked out during a 60-day negotiation period.
8: Iran also wants sanctions relief. The president on Truth Social announces what he calls the most spectacular Trump rally of them all, a tribute to America, July 4th at the Lincoln Memorial and Washington Monument. He's promising musical entertainment, including his playlist, military flyovers, and the largest fireworks show in history, he says. The British Parliament will consider a ban on social media for kids under 16 and try to figure out how it'll be enforced.
12: The UK's Prime Minister Keir Starmer says he hopes the ban will be in place by next spring. Under 16s will be forbidden from opening accounts on popular platforms like TikTok, Instagram, and YouTube. Starmer thinks this law will be popular with parents.
13: They will welcome a government that stands by them, that supports them to do the best for their children, and that fights for their happiness and safety.
12: He also wants to block live streaming and is looking at potential overnight curfews.
8: Fox's Jonathan Savage in London. A federal immigration agent was struck by a vehicle today while attempting to apprehend someone in New Jersey. Stafford Township police say the agent fired his gun, possibly striking the suspect's vehicle as it left the scene. 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
15: 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Clyde Height has what the job calls for.
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17: And I'm Hannah Hagman reporting. Following years of turbulence at the Ascend Apex 1 facility in Hopkinsville, the questions have come to an end after the property was bought during a Chapter 11 bankruptcy auction earlier this month. Ascend Elements filed for bankruptcy in April following months of financial troubles, including litigation and then arbitration regarding unpaid construction work at the Apex 1 site. Southwestern Kentucky EDC Executive Director Carter Hendricks confirmed that the winning bid was placed by the Turner Cocosing Joint Venture, which is the joint venture that filed the initial lawsuit against Ascend Elements. They are now in control of the site located at Commerce Park 2, though what exactly will happen with that property next is unclear. You really couldn't have asked for better June weather to start the work week off, but storms and rain will slide back into our area Wednesday night. Forecaster Rachel Trevino with the National Weather Service in Paducah says they're not expecting much in the way of severe weather in our area Wednesday or Thursday, but they can't completely rule out a stray severe thunderstorm.
18: We're not real excited about it, but I'm certainly not going to say, oh, nothing's going to happen. But chances will be decreasing as it sinks south, and because it's hidden.

0: Weather Center forecast. Mainly sunny this afternoon with daytime highs approaching 77. Winds out of the northwest, 5 to 10 miles an hour. Lows dip down to about 55. Tonight, mainly clear skies. Tomorrow, high of 81. Mainly clear skies Wednesday with daytime highs approaching 87. 86, storms likely Thursday. That's the forecast from the WHOP Weather Center. I'm meteorologist Megan Mulford. Currently 76.
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0: the pro-American aspects of so much of the activity, the fact that many young men watched that and thought, man, it's okay to be male. I loved everything about the UFC event. I also have been talking with you about how much I love the World Cup event. I think American exceptionalism is often reflected through sports. And the fact that President Trump has seen that and embraced it, I think, is fantastic. But we'll get into that a bit more tomorrow. In the meantime, we're getting a ton of calls talking about the U.S. and the Iran deal. And I started off the first hour of the program. By the way, Buck will be back with us, I believe, on Thursday. He's out doing stuff with his family for the next few days. Thanks to him, by the way, for covering over the last several days of last week. You may notice if you're watching on video, we've got new backdrops. We're going to have awesome things coming in the years ahead on this program, including soon you will be able to watch all 3 hours of this program live. Now, we love all of you on all 600 AM FM stations. We love all of you listening on satellite radio. We love all of you listening on the podcast. This show is everywhere. Thank you for subscribing right now to YouTube. But we will soon love all of you who are able to watch this show on video for all 3 hours, as well as listen to it everywhere. So there are lots of cool expansions coming as it pertains to this program. I cannot wait for it. I talked about, as I started the first hour of the show, the fact that right before I came on, I was listening to the White House explain what was in the deal. The deal is not going to be released from President Trump until Friday. The things that we know are in the deal, because the markets are already reacting, Strait of Hormuz is going to be open, price of oil and gas is going to collapse, come right back down to where it was before we went into this war. Iran, we believe, on the U.S. side, we are going to be able to seize the nuclear dust that is left behind. Iran will not have a nuclear weapon. So for people out there say, what do I get from this? Why should I care? I understand. You're grumpy. Would it be good if we could go back in time and we could ensure that North Korea never had a nuclear weapon? I think it would be. I think, in fact, if you could go back in time and Bill Clinton could have spent less time being serviced by interns and more time trying to take out the nuclear ambition of Kim Jong-un, I think North Korea and South Korea would be reunified right now, and we would have a democratic Korean peninsula united like East and West Germany are united today. The possibility of that ever, by the way, that would then have created a lot of pressure on China, because you would have a democratic border state of Korea instead of the crazy nuclear-powered North Korea that we have today. So I think all of Asia would be far safer. North Korea would not exist. The millions, tens of millions of people in North Korea would live in economic prosperity and freedom. And the world would be much safer. Now that Iran does not have nuclear weapon ambitions, they are neutered. They are not threatening for the rest of the Middle East. And I think what you're going to see is an expansion of the Abraham Accords. I believe that we are all safer because there aren't crazy religious fundamentalists with nuclear weapons with the ability to threaten all of Europe and eventually America too, with one madman deciding that he wanted to fire a nuclear weapon. So I think that having been erased is good. It's a great phrase that I think is a first person I heard use it was actually Mark Zuckerberg. Perfect is the enemy of good. You don't think about it a lot. Pursuing perfection often can mean that you don't end up with good. I think we have a good result in Iran. It's not perfect. What would perfect have looked like, you might ask? The Ayatollah, all of the IRGC gone. In my ideal world, if you said, Clay, you have a magic wand, you get to control the future of Iran, I would say that we have to have true regime change in that religious fundamentalists can no longer control Iran. But in order for that to occur, You're going to have to put boots on the ground, and you're going to have to risk potentially thousands of American lives. How many people out there listening right now are okay with 5,000 Americans dying so that Iran has a different government? I don't think very many. And I believe this is the legacy of the failure of Iraq and Afghanistan, because we spent trillions and we lost thousands of lives. And what did we end up with in Afghanistan? Nothing different. Taliban's back in control. Girls can't go to school. Religious fundamentalism is still very strong there. How are things in Iraq? I don't think there's very many people saying, oh, it's so much better than it was with Saddam Hussein. I think that's the concern with Iran. All right, a lot of people want to weigh in. Ariel, but he's a guy in Miami. What you got for me?
1: How you doing, Clay? Hey, privilege talking to you, man. Appreciate everything you say and all your comments. Listen to your show all the time, first-time caller.
0: Thank you.
1: I was talking to the gentleman I was talking to before. I was talking about that experience that Germany team had in the South. And I live in Miami now. I'm 55 years old. I was born in Cuba. And my previous employer, Bell South, I don't know if you remember, I used to travel all over the States. And even though I had some quite horrible experiences in the South, I wouldn't pick another place to have a flat tire at 3 o'clock in the morning other than in the South, based on my experience, personal experiences.
0: Thank you for the call.
1: I had some.
0: I agree with him. And thank you for listening to us in Miami. He said that he worked at Bell South. I definitely remember Bell South. My uncle Kenneth spent his entire life, my entire life, much of his life, working for Bell South. He was in the trucks helping to ensure that the phone lines were working. He was a Vietnam vet, traveled all over Chattanooga. If you live in the Chattanooga, Tennessee area, you probably drove by my uncle's truck at some point in time when he was working, stringing, repairing phone lines all over Chattanooga. Thanks to Ariel for the call. I agree with him. Earlier in the program, we were playing audio from CNN talking about the exceptional experience that so many foreigners are having in America who have traveled here. And CNN had a sports writer from USA Today on, and she was saying she was surprised that Southerners were treating German foreign tourists so well. And she's really just telling on herself. And I said, some of you may disagree, that if I had to have a flat tire on the side of the road at 3 a.m. and I had to pick a geographic region of the country to have that, where I would be most comfortable with who's going to pull up behind me at 3 a.m., not something you'd want to be in a situation of, I feel that the South, my odds of getting somebody good would be higher than anywhere else in the country. Now, I'm biased. I live in the South. Some of you may agree. Some of you may disagree. But it doesn't surprise me at all that foreigners visiting the South are having great experiences. Steve in New Berlin, Wisconsin, what you got for me?
2: Hey, Clay. Thanks for taking my call. I just want to say I have to really vehemently disagree with a previous caller who said Trump should admit that it's a bad idea going into Iran. I'm 55 years old, didn't have a father growing up, died early. I was raised by the greatest generation, a bunch of men from the greatest generation who fought the Nazi regime. Trump stopped evil before it had a chance to start here in Iran, and I'll pay $5, $6, $7, $10 a gallon if that means that another country can't do what Germany tried to do during the greatest generation.
0: Thank you for the call. Look, I think that is the argument. And some people are just not going to trust that Trump did the right thing because they hate Trump. So look, the UFC fight was amazing last night. Now, my criticism is I wish it had been free on CBS. You can't criticize how awesome the fight was. Lots of people are doing it because they hate Trump. They don't trust him. I trust Trump. Clint in New Harmony, Utah.
3: And first of all, this concept of the proud, how people are proud of the country or not, is very closely tied to your poll, if you will, a couple of weeks ago of how unhappy people are. And in my assessment of things, there's a common ingredient to both, and that is that unity does not really exist in this country, as you know. We're so polarized right now. And as I think about it, it's like, what creates unity? Well, unity is created by disaster, devastation. You know, you look at times like 9/11, Pearl Harbor, World War II. Americans were together. They were focused. They were all had the same goal. And right now, Americans are acting like a bunch of spoiled, rotten, rich kids. And it is mind-boggling to me. And ironically, Trump just saved America from potential future disaster. And as a result, dumb, fat, rich kids, if you will, get to sit on their butts and complain about America because we're now safe, as opposed to what Trump could have done in ignoring the whole situation and caused disaster, which, quite honestly, I'd never pray it on us, but that may be what we need to get this country back together.
0: Thank you for the call, Clint. My concern is, I don't know how united America would be if we had a 9/11 today. I think there are a lot of people, they're almost all Democrats, that would say America deserves it, that would say we're the bad guy. And some people would even celebrate. I think that's the sad reality. And this comes to a big issue. I think we had sold a bill of goods when they said diversity is our strength. Diversity is not our strength. Not when some people believe America's evil. I don't think that helps us. 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
0: Born on America's darkest day of 9/11, the Tunnel of the Towers Foundation has been helping America's heroes ever since. Heroes like New York City Fire Department firefighter Robert Welsh.
5: Robert initially served as a police officer before joining the fire department in 2001, just weeks after the 9/11 attacks. He was on the front lines of 9/11 recovery efforts.
0: Robert dedicated nearly two decades of his life to protecting his community. 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
6: I'm Gianna Gelosi with your Fox True Crime Minute. The New Hampshire Supreme Court has overturned the murder conviction of Adam Montgomery and the death of his daughter, Harmony, determining Montgomery did not receive a fair trial because his request to have his murder charge separated from other counts like assault was denied. The court says evidence of assault was strong, but murder was substantially weaker. Montgomery was found guilty in 2024 of second-degree murder in the death of his five-year-old daughter after her birth mother reported her missing in 2021 after not seeing her since 2019. Prosecutors say Montgomery killed Harmony, then moved her body to the trunk of his car, allegedly putting her body in the ceiling vent of a homeless shelter and the walk-in freezer at the restaurant where he worked, but her body was never found. The court upheld the convictions on related charges, including abuse of a corpse, tampering with evidence, and assault. The New Hampshire Department of Justice said in a statement that it plans to pursue a retrial on the murder charge. 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I'm Gianna Gelosi with your Fox True Crime Minute.
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10: Here's your WHOP Weather Center forecast. Mainly sunny this afternoon, with daytime highs approaching 77. Winds out of the northwest, 5 to 10 miles an hour. Lows dip down to about 55. Tonight, mainly clear skies. Tomorrow, high of 81. Mainly clear skies Wednesday, with daytime highs approaching 87. 86, storms likely Thursday. That's the forecast from the WHOP Weather Center. I'm meteorologist Megan Mulford. Currently, 76.
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0: Welcome back in, Clay and Buck. We're about to talk with Burt Jones running for governor of Georgia at the bottom of the next hour, but we have a bunch of talkbacks. I'm going to try to hit many of them. You guys are fantastic. Lloyd in New Braunfels, what you got?
12: I'm concerned about your personal brand, Clay. Seems like you got to hang out with Sean Hannity, but the question is, did you pay him the money you owe him? Just remember that. You still owe him money if you haven't paid him.
0: You know, Sean's been losing. I've been running some victories up here. Sean might start to owe me a little bit of money. I don't know. No, I've not given him any cash yet, but I think we're starting to flip the exchange there. William in Orlando, News Radio WFLA.
13: I have a question. What is the backup plan for when the Iranian regime lies about their nuclear plans? I'm just curious because everybody and their cousin knows they cannot be trusted.
0: We're going to bomb the hell out of them and probably kill more of their leaders. That would be my expectation of what Trump would say. Josh in Raleigh, North Carolina.
14: This is Josh from Raleigh, North Carolina, home of the Stanley Cup champion Carolina Hurricanes. Disappointed you didn't shout out to us off the top of the show, but I'm curious about what you think about the contrast between the way the Canes fans celebrated last night and the Knicks fans celebrated their victory. Seems like very stark difference there.
0: Yeah, congratulations to the Carolina Hurricanes. I watched you guys win last night among many of the other sporting events I was watching, and congrats to the Knicks. I'm very pleased that the Carolina Hurricane fans did not burn down their city or get 60-plus people arrested like you knucklehead Knicks fans did. 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
16: This update is brought to you by Hopkinsville Electric Systems following years of turbulence at the Ascend 1 Apex 1 facility in Hopkinsville. The property has been bought during a Chapter 11 bankruptcy auction earlier this month. The winning bid was placed by Turner Cocosing Joint Venture, which is the joint venture that filed the initial lawsuit against Ascend Elements for unpaid labor. They are now in control of the site located at Commerce Park 2, though what exactly will happen with that property next is unclear. The Kentucky Chamber of Commerce has launched the inaugural Next Generation Leadership Council, and Landon Stallings of Hopkinsville with Planters Bank and new Christian County Chamber of Commerce board chair has been selected to serve alongside other rising leaders in the state. And that's been your news. My name is Hannah Hagman reporting.
10: Here's your WHOP Weather Center forecast. Mainly sunny this afternoon with daytime highs approaching 77. Winds out of the northwest, 5 to 10 miles an hour. Lows dip down to about 55. Tonight, mainly clear skies. Tomorrow, high of 81. Mainly clear skies Wednesday with daytime highs approaching 87. 86, storms likely Thursday. That's the forecast from the WHOP Weather Center. I'm meteorologist Megan Mulford. Currently, 76.
17: This is a Bloomberg Money Minute. Stocks are gaining as crude oil futures fall. President Trump says the Strait of Hormuz will reopen by Friday. It's also worth noting, though, that some European allies don't completely share that optimism. SpaceX shares jumping in their second day of trading following that blockbuster debut last week that instantly catapulted the company into the ranks of the world's most valuable public companies. AI company Anthropic execs are planning to meet with Trump administration officials to discuss U.S. government directive barring foreign access to the company's most advanced artificial intelligence models. That directive issued due to national security concerns. And grocery chain Aldi getting into the blind box business and planning to release a series of new blind boxes starting later this month, including the snack blind box, the fiber blind box, protein blind box, and mystery blind box as the chain tries to attract more bargain shoppers. With business at 23 and 53 from the Bloomberg Newsroom, Denise Pellegrini.
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19: What a moment for Japan! And didn't you just know that was going to happen?
20: Japan scored at the 88th minute Sunday on Fox TV to equal the Netherlands at 2 goals apiece, the final score in Arlington, Texas. 2 days after the United States men's national team scored its most goals and most lopsided win in a World Cup match, Germany put up a 7 spot versus Curacao and won by 6 goals, 7-1. Germany and the U.S. were the only teams to score more than 2 goals in a match until Sweden lit up Tunisia last night 5-1. In Philadelphia, Ivory Coast scored in the 90th minute and beat Ecuador 1-0. Next match for the United States Friday in Seattle versus Australia, which Sunday shut out Turkey 2-0. 4 matches today, all on American soil, starting 12 noon Eastern on Fox. World Cup favorite Spain plays Cape Verde in Atlanta. Belgium versus Egypt in Seattle. I'm Jared Max.
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21: Fox News, I'm Jean Saucier. President Trump's in France for the G7 summit, speaking about the agreement made between the United States and Iran over the weekend to stop the fighting in the Middle East. The president says oil prices will come down.
22: I think a lot of great things are going to happen in the Middle East right now. And very importantly, the oil is plummeting down and the stock market is shooting up like a rocket.
21: Some oil industry analysts said it would be likely over a year before gas prices return to pre-war levels. French President Emmanuel Macron also at that G7 summit meeting with President Trump.
23: It's a very important step towards peace, but as well for the global economy. We will have the occasion to discuss about the war in Ukraine in order to re-engage together and negotiate a good and solid peace and sustainable peace.
21: President Trump says he spoke with Ukrainian President Volodymyr Zelensky and Russian President Vladimir Putin just yesterday. 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
6: Welcome back in, Clay and Buck. Good news again as we finish off the program. Record high stock prices, price of oil and gas collapsing down to $80 a barrel. Prices are going to be coming down soon where you are. We've got a lot of talkbacks. We got a bunch of fun stories. I mean, today we got so many stories, I feel like I could do three more hours. But let's go ahead and hit some of these talkbacks. Rand in Spokane, Washington, listening on News Radio 590 KQNT. Here's what he says.
7: I was born in Fort Lauderdale, a family in South Baltimore, North Carolina, an Army brat at Fayetteville. Moved to Spokane in 1970. South is still the most courteous, polite place to be.
6: I agree. Never leaving Tennessee. Chris in Dade City, Florida. 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
8: Awesome segment. Awesome. Well done, my friend. And I hate to put it on you again, but I'm telling you, brother, you're the man in the middle. You're the glue. You're the possibility. You're the hope of the future. You're the savior of this country. 50 and 51. Clay Travis. I'm telling you. Yes, sir. It's all on you.
6: Man, I need to hire Chris as my hype man. You know, they had the UFC fight going on, and some of these guys back in the day in wrestling, you know, they had the hype man who walked down to the ring, the boxers, guys that are clearing out the pathway to the ring. I need Chris down there, man. Chris in Dade City, Florida. That was awesome. I appreciate it, Chris. Thank you. Eva from Parks. Man, Park City is nice. Eva out in Park City, Utah. Cut F.
9: Thank you for the show today. Clay, the way you talked about our country and your parenting and soccer and the social media posts from people visiting our country, the way you tied it all together was fantastic. Rush would have been so proud. Started listening to him in 1990 when Dad turned it on in the car.
6: Thank you. That's high praise. I will say it was really cool. We did a big advertiser event down in South Florida. Buck and I were there. I think there's some pictures up online. Producer Allie's always like, take pictures, take pictures. That's my impression of Producer Allie. I'm not a picture guy, so I genuinely never think, oh, I should take pictures. Now, I do take pictures of, like, my kids. So when I was out in L.A. for that game, I always want to take a picture of kids because they're changing so much. And I don't think about taking pictures of myself. But I believe, Producer Allie, are there pictures up some from us down there or no? Jesse, Carrie posted on her story on Instagram, because I saw she took some pictures, Buck's awesome wife. So I do believe there are pictures out there somewhere. It was awesome. They had a couple of old clips that they played of Rush. And so many of the advertisers that we still have on this program have been advertising here for a very, very long time. And they told their stories, and it was great. And so, obviously, Rush was in West Palm Beach, where he did his show for so long, got married at the Breakers, and we were near one of the ballrooms where one of his weddings took place, which was very cool. Podcast listener Kathy from Bourbonnais. I don't know this. Bourbonnais, that sounds like a heck of a dish. Bourbonnais, Illinois, and I may mispronounce that. G.
5: Hey, Clay, love the show. Long-time listener. What you were saying about what you do at your kids before they're 12 is so, it is so right. I mean, both of my folks are gone, but I remember my dad taking us to baseball games, and we didn't have much money, and that was a special treat, but it's something I'll just never forget. And as far as the South, you couldn't find nicer people.
6: Thank you for that call. Look, to the extent that I can give parenting advice at all, do things with your kids before they are 12. And if you think about it in your own life, you remember it crystallizes for you what you do when you're 7, 8, 9, 10, 11. It resonates far more than things that happen afterwards. In fact, there's studies of this, that young boys become sports fans of their favorite teams between the ages of 6 and 11, those seasons matter so much more to them. So there's probably a lot of Carolina Hurricane and New York Knicks fans that have been made in abundance over the last little bit. Final one, Scott. I love the talkbacks. Y'all are great. Scott in Houston, KTRH land. H.
10: G'day, Scott from Houston. I'm a green card holder, but as you can hear, I'm Australian. Can't wait for the Australia versus US game. And the great thing is, whoever wins, I'm going to be happy.
6: I've got a bunch of buddies who are Aussies, and I love that. They're saying the same thing. Here's the problem. U.S. is going to kick Australia's ass on Friday. I feel bad for the Socceroos. We'll be back tomorrow.
11: Speaking truth and having fun. Clay Travis and Buck Sexton.
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17: Done deal. I'm Chris Foster, Fox News. President Trump at the G7 summit in the French Alps says an agreement is signed ending the military conflict with Iran and reopening the Strait of Hormuz to shipping traffic fully by Friday.
18: I think a lot of great things are going to happen in the Middle East right now. And very importantly, the oil is plummeting down and the stock market is shooting up like a rocket.
17: The Dow's up about 600 points. Oil prices are down nearly 4%. The president says the text of the deal will be released sometime after an official signing Friday in Switzerland. Fox Peter Ducey in Geneva reports there are still issues to work out during a 60-day extension of a ceasefire.
19: The Iranians are claiming that they are going to get paid up front. The Americans say that's not true. President Trump also just said here in Europe that this agreement does not include sanctions relief. So what's in it for Iran? The vice president has revealed the parties are moving forward with a multi-billion dollar fund to help rebuild Iran.
17: And Iran has insisted that Israel stop fighting in Lebanon. Israel says it's not part of a U.S.-Iran deal. California Governor Gavin Newsom says President Trump has the Justice Department investigating him and his wife.
20: One by one, anyone who has challenged Donald Trump has ended up on his hit list. And today, I proudly join that list.
17: Sources tell Fox the investigation started last year related to whistleblower complaints about Newsom's wife Jennifer's finances. There are emergency flood rescues in Texas.
21: Quick rising water led to stranded cars and damage to roadways, as well as an interstate highway in Waco. State police had to resort to opening secondary access roads to help stall drivers off flooded roads. In the meantime, National Hurricane Center forecasters continue to watch a disturbance along the Texas Gulf Coast for development. Flood watches have been issued for cities in central and south Texas.
17: Fox's Kunal Scott. 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
25: And I'm Hannah Hagman reporting. Following years of turbulence at the Ascend Apex 1 facility in Hopkinsville, the questions have come to an end after the property was bought during a Chapter 11 bankruptcy auction earlier this month. Ascend Elements filed for bankruptcy in April following months of financial troubles, including litigation and then arbitration regarding unpaid construction work at the Apex 1 site. Southwestern Kentucky EDC Executive Director Carter Hendricks confirmed that the winning bid was placed by the Turner Cocosing Joint Venture, which is the joint venture that filed the initial lawsuit against Ascend Elements. They are now in control of the site located at Commerce Park 2, though what exactly will happen with that property next is unclear. You really couldn't have asked for better June weather to start the work week off, but storms and rain will slide back into our area Wednesday night. Forecaster Rachel Trevino with the National Weather Service in Paducah says they're not expecting much in the way of severe weather in our area Wednesday or Thursday, but they can't completely rule out a stray severe thunderstorm.
0: We're not real excited about it, but I'm certainly not going to say, oh, nothing's going to happen. But chances will be decreasing as it sinks south. And because it's hitting, getting into our area late evening Wednesday, obviously not hitting during the peak of the day, that helps reduce our chances a little bit. So that's just something to keep an eye on. I'd say the best chances will definitely be in that I-64 corridor northward, lessening as you go south, but it will be something to keep an eye on.
25: In honor of upcoming Juneteenth, Kentucky Governor Andy Beshear signed an executive order that posthumously pardons 43 wrongfully imprisoned individuals who helped enslaved people escape to freedom in Kentucky. I'm Hannah Hagman.
1: 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Daytime highs approaching 77.

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0: Fox News, I'm Tom Graham. President Trump says the U.S. and Iran struck a ceasefire deal.
1: The main thing is that Iran will not have a nuclear weapon. They fully agreed to that with strong policing powers, and they won't have a nuclear weapon, which is what it was all about.
0: The president speaking at the G7 summit in Geneva. The tentative agreement will also reopen the Strait of Hormuz. Other details have yet to be fully detailed. Now, the UK announcing a social media ban for children under 16.
2: It would include, we understand, blocking live streaming and communication with strangers for users under the age of 16. Government is also considering overnight curfews and measures to limit infinite scrolling for minors. Now, critics argue that blanket bans are ineffective.
0: Fox's Ashley Webster. The ban could take effect as early as next year. 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
3: 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If the Strait of Hormuz opens as scheduled sooner rather than later, how soon would gas prices come down and our oil reserves get replenished? Also, is investing in space the next frontier? Venture capitalists and others are reportedly embracing space startups. And what it's like to have children when you're older than 40. 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

I mean, they're singing at another big DNC event. Anyway, with all of that said, I love the fact that this president loves sports as much as he does. Our friend Stephen A. Smith could not believe that Donald Trump

0: from Hopkinsville's News Authority, this is WHOP News.
1: And this ad is brought to you by Riken Elastomers. Following years of turbulence at the Ascend Elements Apex One facility in Hopkinsville, the questions have come to an end after the property was bought during a Chapter 11 bankruptcy auction earlier this month. This comes after Ascend Elements filed for bankruptcy in April. You really couldn't have asked for better June weather to start the work week off, but then storms and rain will slide back into our area Wednesday night, potentially bringing heavy rain with it. Forecaster Rachel Trevino with the National Weather Service in Paducah says they're not expecting much in the way of severe weather in our area Wednesday or Thursday. And in honor of Juneteenth, Kentucky Governor Andy Beshear signed an executive order that posthumously pardons 43 wrongfully imprisoned individuals who helped enslaved people escape to freedom. That's been your news, Deontay Berry reporting.
2: Here's your WHOP Weather Center forecast. Mainly clear this afternoon, with daytime highs approaching 78, northwesterly winds 5 to 10 miles an hour. Tonight, 57, 82 tomorrow. Temperatures near average Wednesday and Thursday, with highs from the mid-80s to the upper 80s. Storms likely Thursday. That's the forecast from the WHOP Weather Center. I'm meteorologist Megan Mulford. Right now, 78.
3: This is a Bloomberg Money Minute. President Trump says ships are already starting to move through the Strait of Hormuz after the U.S. and Iran this weekend reached an interim peace deal to reopen that waterway and begin 60 days of negotiations over Iran's nuclear program. The official signing will happen this Friday in Switzerland. Hopes for an end to that 15-week-long war sent stocks soaring today. The Dow closing at a fresh record high, up 469 points, nearly 1% higher. Thanks to big gains in tech stocks, the NASDAQ was up 795 points. That's a 3% gain. And the S&P was up 123, 1 2/3% higher. Oil today down nearly 5%. It's under $81 a barrel. Shares of airlines, cruise ship operators all moving higher. And that proposed deal to end the war not sitting well with gamblers on Polymarket. That's because it's not clear if that announcement meets the conditions written into the prediction market site's terms for a permanent end to the conflict. Tom Busby, Bloomberg.
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7: Fox News, I'm John Saucier. The United States and Iran have reached a deal to extend a ceasefire 60 days and hold more talks over several issues that are unresolved, including Iran's nuclear program. Florida Republican Representative Brian Mast tells Fox that he already believes this deal is an improvement compared to the nuclear deal reached under the Obama administration.
8: The difference between JCPOA and what's going on today is you are not going to have pallets of cash going to an Iran without any change of behavior.
7: Iranian officials claim the U.S. needs to release funds before they sign the deal. California Governor Gavin Newsom accusing the Justice Department of launching a politically motivated investigation into him and his wife.
9: One by one, anyone who has challenged Donald Trump has ended up on his hit list. And today, I proudly join that list.
7: Sources tell Fox the investigation is launched into the finances of the governor's wife in response to whistleblower complaints. 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
10: Hi, this is Gordon Deal. 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If the Strait of Hormuz opens as scheduled sooner rather than later, how soon would gas prices come down and our oil reserves get replenished? Also, is investing in space the next frontier? Venture capitalists and others are reportedly embracing space startups. And what it's like to have children when you're older than 40. 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
1: Governor Andy Beshear is issuing pardons ahead of the Juneteenth holiday. Paul Miles has details.
2: The governor says he took executive action to posthumously pardon 43 wrongfully imprisoned people who helped enslaved people escape to freedom. They include Elijah Anderson, a free black man who was one of the most active underground railroad conductors in Kentucky. Records indicate he helped around 100 people reach freedom. Anderson was arrested for his efforts and later died in prison. Gillette Miles was a black woman who worked to free her own children who were going to be sold into slavery. She was arrested and put in prison, where she later died. In a statement, Governor Beshear said, "When we have a chance to correct a historical wrong, we should do it." I'm Paul Miles.
1: And I'm Scott Hooper.
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11: Here's your WHOP Weather Center forecast. Mainly clear this afternoon, with daytime highs approaching 78. Northwesterly winds 5 to 10 miles an hour. Tonight, 57. 82 tomorrow. Temperatures near average Wednesday and Thursday, with highs from the mid-80s to the upper 80s. Storms likely Thursday. That's the forecast from the WHOP Weather Center. I'm meteorologist Megan Mulford. Right now, 78.
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6: There's still some talking to do. I'm Chris Foster, Fox News. The official signing ceremony is Friday, but President Trump says the military conflict with Iran is over with the framework of a deal signed by both sides.
7: President Trump calls a memorandum of understanding with Iran a very powerful document that reopens the critical Strait of Hormuz and ends U.S. naval blockade.
8: It's not like the Obama document, which was just a terrible document.
7: Sitting alongside French President Emmanuel Macron at the G7 summit, President Trump criticized the JCPOA deal reached with Iran during the Obama administration. The president says the text of this agreement, which sets up a 60-day window for negotiations over Iran's nuclear program, should be released later this week. In Washington, Jared Halpern, Fox News.
6: A B-52 bomber crashed shortly after takeoff from Edwards Air Force Base in California today. There's no immediate information on whether anybody's hurt. A plume of black smoke is seen rising from the Mojave Desert. California's governor accuses President Trump of an abuse of power targeting him and his family.
9: In a video on X, California Governor Gavin Newsom reveals the DOJ is looking into him and his wife, not because they found a crime, but because the Democrat alleges he's being targeted by President Trump for calling out his lies and as Newsom considers his own run for president.
10: He's turned the levers of government into his own personal power ministries to reward cronies and to try to jail his opponents. His personal attorney now runs the Department of Justice, which has repeatedly gone after his political enemies.
9: Newsom vowing to fight what he calls the lawlessness.
10: You can investigate me. You can harass me. Put my name on every and any enemies list you have, but leave my wife and family out of your personal vendetta.
9: The DOJ has yet to comment. Kristen Goodwin, Fox News.
6: Oil prices are down 3% with President Trump announcing that Iran deal on Wall Street. The Dow is up 468. The Nasdaq's up 3%. America's listing.
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15: And this is Deontay Berry reporting. Following years of turbulence at the Ascend Elements Apex One facility in Hopkinsville, the questions have come to an end after the property was bought during a Chapter 11 bankruptcy auction earlier this month. Ascend Elements filed for bankruptcy in April following months of financial troubles, including litigation and then arbitration regarding unpaid construction work at the Apex One site. Southwestern Kentucky EDC Executive Director Carter Hendricks confirmed that the winning bid was placed by the Turner Coco Singh Joint Venture, which is the joint venture that filed the initial lawsuit against Ascend Elements. You really couldn't have asked for better June weather to start the work week, but then storms and rain will slide back into our area Wednesday night. Forecaster Rachel Trevino with the National Weather Service in Paducah says they're not expecting much in the way of severe weather in our area Wednesday or Thursday. The bulk of the severe threat appears to be staying to our north and west, but they can't completely rule out a stray severe thunderstorm.
16: We're not real excited about it, but I'm certainly not going to say, oh, nothing's going to happen. But chances will be decreasing as it sinks south. And because it's hitting, getting into our area late evening Wednesday, obviously not hitting during the peak of the day, that helps reduce our chances a little bit. So that's just something to keep an eye on. I'd say the best chances will definitely be in that I-64 corridor northward, lessening as you go south, but it will be something to keep an eye on. And the primary concerns at this point would be damaging winds and heavy rainfall, but, you know, nothing can be ruled out, as happens in June.
15: And in honor of Juneteenth, Kentucky Governor Ann Beshear signed an executive order that posthumously pardons 43 wrongfully imprisoned individuals who helped enslaved people. Deontay Berry reporting.
17: Here's your WHOP Weather Center forecast. Mainly clear tonight with lows around 57. Winds out of the north at around 5 miles an hour. Mainly clear tomorrow, 82. Chance of thunderstorms tomorrow night, lows dip down to about 63. Upper 80s Wednesday, mid 80s Thursday with storms likely. That's the forecast from the WHOP Weather Center. I'm meteorologist Megan Mulford. Right now, it's 79 degrees.
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1: And this ad is brought to you by Riken Elastomers. Following years of turbulence at the Ascend Elements Apex One facility in Hopkinsville, the questions have come to an end after the property was bought during a Chapter 11 bankruptcy auction earlier this month. This comes after Ascend Elements filed for bankruptcy in April. You really couldn't have asked for better June weather to start the work week off, but then storms and rain will slide back into our area Wednesday night, potentially bringing heavy rain with it. Forecaster Rachel Trevino with the National Weather Service in Paducah says they're not expecting much in the way of severe weather in our area Wednesday or Thursday. And in honor of Juneteenth, Kentucky Governor Andy Beshear signed an executive order that posthumously pardons 43 wrongfully imprisoned individuals who helped enslaved people escape to freedom. That's been your news, Deontay Berry reporting.
2: Here's your WHOP Weather Center forecast. Mainly clear tonight with lows around 57. Winds out of the north at around 5 miles an hour. Mainly clear tomorrow, 82. Chance of thunderstorms tomorrow night, lows dip down to about 63. Upper 80s Wednesday, mid 80s Thursday with storms likely. That's the forecast from the WHOP Weather Center. I'm meteorologist Megan Mulford. Right now, it's 79 degrees.
3: This is a Bloomberg Money Minute. Team USA's record-setting 4-1 win in its opening match over Paraguay the other day is sending tickets to the U.S.-Australia match this Friday in Seattle surging, averaging $2,300 a seat. That's up 68% in 3 days, according to the aggregator Ticket Data. Prices for the June 25th match against Turkey in Los Angeles up 105%. President Trump says ships are already moving through the Strait of Hormuz after the U.S. and Iran reached an interim peace agreement and will kick off 60 days of negotiations over Iran's nuclear ambitions. Hopes for an end to that war sent stocks soaring. The Dow closing at a fresh all-time high, up 469 points, up nearly 1%. The Nasdaq up 795 points, 3% higher, and the S&P was up 123. Oil closing at just under $81 a barrel. And Heinz Ketchup, number one in Morning Consult's annual list of the most trusted food and beverage brands. 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

0: Ashlyn Kraft, Miles Gee, and fireworks after the show. And on Sunday, Ben Fuller, Josh Baldwin, Megan Woods, and Don Reddy. 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
1: Fox News, I'm Tom Graham. Oil prices dropping after President Trump announced a deal to end the conflict with Iran and the expected reopening of the Strait of Hormuz.
2: I think a lot of great things are going to happen in the Middle East right now. And very importantly, the oil is plummeting down and the stock market is shooting up like a rocket.
1: The president speaking in France during a gathering of world leaders for the G7 summit. California's governor claims the Trump administration is investigating him and his family.
3: In a video on X, California Governor Gavin Newsom reveals the DOJ is looking into him and his wife, not because they found a crime, but because the Democrat alleges he's being targeted by President Trump for calling out his lies and as Newsom considers his own run for president.
4: He's turned the levers of government into his own personal power ministries.
3: Newsom vowing to fight what he calls the lawlessness.
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5: Hi, this is Gordon Deal. 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If the Strait of Hormuz opens as scheduled sooner rather than later, how soon would gas prices come down and our oil reserves get replenished? Also, is investing in space the next frontier? Venture capitalists and others are reportedly embracing space startups. And what it's like to have children when you're older than 40. 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

0: right, that's going to wrap things up for today. I hope you'll all tune in tonight because I know that there are a lot of questions about the Iranian deal and what has been signed going into Friday's, I guess, formal signing ceremony, which will take place in Geneva. The president is at the G7. We're going to get a lot of these questions asked by the Vice President, J.D. Vance, in studio with me tonight, which I'm looking forward to. Also, he has a new book out about his faith, which I want to talk to him about. We'll do that on the podcast side. But anyway, we'll get these questions answered. We'll get an analysis from General Jack Keane and maybe whatever remaining questions other people have. I'm going to try and get all the questions answered. I think the American people want to know if this is real and what the consequences will be if, in fact, they break the agreement, which you have to consider the odds would be very high just because of who we're dealing with. It's that simple. Anyway, so we have the Vice President, we have General Jack Keane on tonight, and much, much more coming up, 9 Eastern, on Fox. We'll see you tonight, back here tomorrow. Thank you for making this show possible.
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6: In place. I'm Lisa Lucera, Fox News. President Trump says the agreement with Iran is ready to go with a formal signing set for Friday in Switzerland. The core of the deal, the reopening of the Strait of Hormuz, a key waterway for oil.
7: The strait is already partially opened. As you know, they're doing a little hunting for a couple of mines that they've already found. But it's essentially ships are starting to go out. Now, on Friday, it'll be completely open.
6: Senate Democratic leader Chuck Schumer says details must be revealed.
8: The American people need to know exactly what's in the deal. Trump must brief Congress and the public on the details of his understanding with Iran immediately and end this war once and for all.
6: The White House has said no money has changed hands and there hasn't been any loosening of sanctions to get Tehran to sign off on the agreement. A B-52 bomber crashed shortly after takeoff this morning at Edwards Air Force Base in Southern California. No immediate information on any injuries. Video from the scene shows a plume of smoke rising from the Mojave Desert. California Democratic Governor Gavin Newsom says the Justice Department is investigating him and his wife, claiming he's being targeted as he considers running for president in 2028.
9: Sources familiar tell Fox News that the investigation has actually been ongoing since 2025 and that the probe is based on whistleblower complaints related to Newsom and his wife's personal finances.
6: Fox's Kevin Corrig. Jennifer Newsom issued a statement writing in part, "There are clearly no boundaries to what Donald Trump will do to get his way or to challenge those who get in his way." The Justice Department has not yet commented. Wall Street, solid gains for stocks and oil prices were lower as the U.S. and Iran have a tentative deal. The Dow gained 468 and closed at a new record high. The S&P up 795. 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
13: And this is Deontay Berry reporting. Following years of turbulence at the Ascend Elements Apex 1 facility in Hopkinsville, the property was bought during a Chapter 11 bankruptcy auction earlier this month. Ascend Elements filed for bankruptcy in April following months of financial troubles, including litigation and then arbitration regarding unpaid construction work at the Apex 1 site. SWK EDC Executive Director Carter Hendricks confirmed that the winning bid was placed by the Turner Coco Singh Joint Venture, which is the joint venture that filed the initial lawsuit against Ascend Elements. You really couldn't have asked for better June weather to start off the work week, but then storms and rain will slide back into our area Wednesday night, potentially bringing heavy rain with it. Forecaster Rachel Trevino with the National Weather Service in Paducah says they're not expecting much in the way of severe weather in our area Wednesday or Thursday, but they can't completely rule out a stray severe thunderstorm.
14: We're not real excited about it, but I'm certainly not going to say, oh, nothing's going to happen. But chances will be decreasing as it sinks south, and because it's hitting getting into our area late evening Wednesday, obviously not hitting during the peak of the day, that helps reduce our chances a little bit. So that's just something to keep an eye on. I'd say the best chances will definitely be in that I-64 corridor northward, lessening as you go south, but it will be something to keep an eye on. And the primary concerns at this point would be damaging winds and heavy rainfall, but, you know, nothing can be ruled out as happens in June.
13: And to honor Juneteenth, Kentucky Governor Andy Beshear signed an executive order that posthumously pardons 43 wrongfully imprisoned individuals who helped enslaved people escape to freedom. Deontay Berry reporting for WHOP News.
15: Here's your WHOP Weather Center forecast. Mainly clear tonight with lows around 57. Winds out of the north at around 5 miles an hour. Mainly clear tomorrow, 82. Chance of thunderstorms tomorrow night, lows dip down to about 63. Upper 80s Wednesday, mid 80s Thursday, with storms likely. That's the forecast from the WHOP Weather Center. I'm meteorologist Megan Mulford. Right now, it's 79 degrees.
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2: Former Kentucky Governor Matt Bevin faces an active arrest warrant after missing another court hearing in a child support case. Bevin was a no-show in Jefferson County Family Court as his son Jonah seeks retroactive child support. Judge Angela Johnson has already issued a warrant after Bevin failed to turn over required financial records.
3: This is not about making Matt Bevin go to jail, okay? If he would do what's right, like I require every other person that comes in here, then I will happily rescind that bench warrant.
2: Bevin's attorney, Jesse Mudd, argued the case is unfairly targeting the former governor.
4: Unless we're just here to try to have Matt Bevin put in jail or to make him look bad, what we need to do is work collaboratively to decide what they still need. I would love to hear from Mr. Homers and Ms. Heterachi.
2: Bevin still faces possible jail time unless he complies with court orders. I'm Scott Hooper.
1: This is the Kentucky News Network.
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9: Here's your WHOP Weather Center forecast. Mainly clear tonight with lows around 57. Winds out of the north at around 5 miles an hour. Mainly clear tomorrow, 82. Chance of thunderstorms tomorrow night, lows dip down to about 63. Upper 80s Wednesday, mid 80s Thursday with storms likely. That's the forecast from the WHOP Weather Center. I'm meteorologist Megan Mulford. Currently, it's 78 degrees.
10: This is a Bloomberg Money Minute. A fresh record closing high for the Dow today. Stocks soaring and oil sharply lower after the U.S. and Iran came a step closer to ending the 15-week-long war, signing a deal to reopen the Strait of Hormuz to ship traffic and negotiate Iran's nuclear ambitions. Now that sent the Dow 469 points higher, a nearly 1% gain. The Nasdaq up 795. That's a 3% jump. The S&P 500 rose 123, 1 2/3% higher. And oil down nearly 5%. It closed at $80.75 a barrel. Democratic California Governor Gavin Newsom accusing President Trump of ordering the Justice Department to investigate him and his wife, saying federal agents knocked on the doors of his family, friends, and former employees. That's because he says he's a potential presidential candidate. And it's the mashup you didn't think you needed. Burger King restaurants in the UK now serving Pringles, sour cream, and onion chicken fries. Tom Busby, Bloomberg.
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12: Fox Fox News. I'm John Saucier. President Trump announcing this weekend that the United States and Iran have reached a deal towards ending the war. The White House has yet to release texts of that deal. Senate Minority Leader Chuck Schumer says while the war is over, the American people are left with a new set of problems.
13: Iran has more control over the Strait of Hormuz today than before the war began. Gasoline prices are still dramatically higher than before the war and will remain so for a long time.
12: Officials are looking into what caused a skydiving plane to crash in Missouri on Sunday, killing 12 people on board. The NTSB Vice Chairman Michael Graham says investigators are looking to interview witnesses and gather all the information they can about this crash.
14: We can't speculate on what happened at this point, but we are accumulating information and we will try to verify that as soon as possible.
12: They are on scene investigating. Again, 12 dead in this plane crash. 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
5: 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If the Strait of Hormuz opens as scheduled sooner rather than later, how soon would gas prices come down and our oil reserves get replenished? 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
7: Here's your WHOP Weather Center forecast. Mainly clear tonight with lows around 57. Winds out of the north at around 5 miles an hour. Mainly clear tomorrow, 82. Chance of thunderstorms tomorrow night, lows dip down to about 63. Upper 80s Wednesday, mid 80s Thursday with storms likely. That's the forecast from the WHOP Weather Center. I'm meteorologist Megan Mulford. Currently, it's 78 degrees.
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9: The Cardinals are back home for a quick three-game series against the Padres. Welcome in. This is St. Louis Cardinals baseball. The voice of the Cardinals, John Rooney and Rick Jordan, will have the call today. Mike Claiborne is here as well. My name's Matt Pauley. We are bringing you Cardinals baseball tonight as we are looking forward to this one. Cardinals coming off a 3-3 road trip, but kind of a tough weekend against Minnesota as they ended up losing 2 of 3. But tonight they start the series against the Padres, and they have Dustin May on the mound. May's 4-6 with a 4.21 ERA. He last threw 6 scoreless innings against the Mets on Tuesday, giving up just 4 hits, striking out 6, and walking with just 1 in a 7-0 victory. And now he is looking for his first set of back-to-back wins since getting 3 state victories back in April. He has matched up against the Padres a fair amount in his career, previously being a member of the Dodgers. They played a lot in the National League West, May 2-5 with a 3.73 ERA and 14 appearances, 11 starts against the Padres. He faced San Diego on May 9th, allowing 3 runs, 2 earned, and 3 hits in 6 innings of what turned into a 4-2 loss. For the Padres, they are going to go with an opener today. Left-hand pitcher Wandy Peralta is going to be on the mound. 1-0, 2.18 ERA. This is going to be his first start of the year. Don't expect to see him long, though. And then the expectation is that we would see right-hander Lucas Giolito after that. He's 2-1 with a 4.35 ERA. He's made 6 starts this year, but has failed to complete 5 innings in 3 straight appearances. So that might be why they're working him out of the bullpen. He allowed 1 run on 2 hits and 4 innings his last time out in a no decision against Cincinnati, and San Diego lost that game 5-3 in 11 innings. Giolito, 4 career starts against the Cardinals. He is 1-2 with a 3.70 ERA. We've got a lot coming up on this edition of Ameren Total Access, including a conversation with Cardinals manager Oliver Marmol. That is up next. This is Ameren Total Access on the Cardinals Radio Network, powered by Graybar.
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0: Albemarle. I'm back home for a short series against the San Diego Padres. What's it like when you face a team in which I thought was one of the better series of the season in San Diego? What's it like to get a chance to play them again at this time of the year?
1: Yeah, you're more familiar. They're more familiar. You know what each other do well and what you don't do well. And you attack those weaknesses. But we've seen these guys. They got some new guys on the team as well that we're prepared for. But it should be a good series.
0: You have some new guys on the team also. So what has that meant to your ball club? Because the length of the batting order certainly seems like it's been more impressive recently.
1: It has been. These guys take some good at-bats in 1-9. Feel pretty good about it right now. You got Crooks and Blaze and Church at the bottom there, and they've done a nice job of just battling and their at bats being tough, putting the ball in play, and it's been fun to watch.
0: Fun to watch because I think this time last year the word you were in search of was slug. You're seeing a lot of that right now.
1: Yeah, guys are driving the ball, doubles, homers, but they're also not swinging and missing a whole lot, man. They're putting the ball in play, taking tough at bats, having the right approach based on what the game is calling for. So that's been good.
0: You're going to face an opener tonight, and that's a situation where you want to get that pitch count up early. And it seems like, as you just mentioned, the discipline that you're seeing with your hitters right now really falls into your hand.
1: Yeah, both bullpens have some limitations today as far as who's available. And they're starting with an opener, and then the bulk will most likely be Giolito. So we'll be prepped for it.
0: Dustin May's going for you this evening. He has been what I would call a tough luck pitcher. He's had better outings than maybe his record would indicate.
1: Yeah, he's done a really nice job, man. Really well prepared. He's on the attack, and just overall demeanor and the way he goes about it has been a lot of fun.
0: You know, we're at the flag day moment at this point in the season. Aside from the competition and the way you guys compete, what do you like most about this ball club?
1: The way they've come together. When you're trying to build something that's sustainable for years to come, you want to make sure that one of the first things you do is get the group to understand the importance of having each other's back, showing up for each other, and what that really looks like when times are going well, when they're not. And I feel like this group has a real identity around that.
0: For you in that situation, when you think about buy-in, who was the one who you thought really bought in early when it came to putting this team together?
1: No, unless all 26 do, it doesn't matter. So you have to be able to create a framework where all of them understand the importance of it, and I feel like our group has done that.
0: All right, let's talk about your lineup as we start game one of this three-game series.
1: Yeah, you got J.J. leading off, playing second, her, D.H. and Burleson at first, Walker in right, Newpar in left, Winn at short, Crooks behind the plate, Blaze at third, and Church in center field.
0: What do you see in Blaze? I know it's early. What are you seeing in him other than the fact that he likes to swing the bat?
1: Yeah, he's not sped up. He looks like he's comfortable. He's calm. Good demeanor, especially for being up here for the first time. He's done a really nice job of just settling in and not making the moment any bigger than it is.
0: All right. Thank you for your time, sir. Let's go get him.
1: You got it.
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0: Cardinals Padres tonight, opening up a three-game series. Dustin May on the mound looking for his fifth win of the year. Nothing doing across the Cardinals minor league system. Monday, the day off for all the full season clubs. They're going to get back at it tomorrow, including Memphis being home against Nashville. Springfield tomorrow will be on the road against Wichita. Peoria will be at home against Dayton, opening up a series, and the Palm Beach Cardinals will match up against their stadium co-tenants in Jupiter. Those are the series that get underway tomorrow. We're going to take a break, and when we return, it's time to go inside the park. A very special guest, Joe Torre, is the guest today. He's coming up in just a moment. Don't go anywhere. This is Ameren Total Access on the Cardinals Radio Network, powered by Graybar.
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